0: Dealer Park in Billings, Montana. It's time for Billings Mustangs Baseball. Good evening, everyone. I'm Brandon Januska on the call with you tonight as your 3-0 Billings Mustangs take on the 3-0 Glacier Range Riders. Apologies for the technical difficulties that we had coming into tonight's broadcast. We'll have to pass on our Mustangs pregame show, sponsored by Veritiv. We'll get you all the information that you need as we go through tonight, as the first pitch has come in right at 6:38 p.m. Mountain Time. It comes out of the hand of Josh Tucker, the left-handed starting pitcher for your Mustangs here tonight, making his Mustang debut. Next offering, this is 1-1 the count to J.D. McLaughlin. McLaughlin, the starting center fielder for the Range Riders. We'll get you the rest of the starting lineups in just a moment. It's a 1-1 pitch coming. Breaking ball called a strike, 1-2. Batting order for manager Todd Pratt, second year manager of the Glacier Range Riders. It's J.D. McLaughlin, the center fielder, batting first. He bounces one foul off to the right side. He'll be followed by the designated hitter Logan Beard. Then first baseman Carson Garner batting third. Jake Millen is the left fielder in the cleanup spot. Jacob Steele batting fifth at short. Donovan Ratfield is the catcher batting sixth. There's a swing and a miss from McLaughlin. He's out number one. Tommy Rover, the third baseman, bats seventh. Kyle Singer at second base batting eighth, and Kyle Ashworth in right field rounding out the nine for the Range Riders, who will send right-handed pitcher Evan Langston out to the mound tonight. J.D. McLaughlin, a punch-out victim of Josh Tucker. One out, just getting started, no score. Logan Beard takes strike one. Defensively around Joshua Tucker, his battery mate behind the plate is Charlie Muniz tonight. Swing and a miss, makes it quickly 0-2. Patrick Mills over at first, John McHenry the second baseman, Cameron Bowens the shortstop tonight, Michael Soper rounds out the infield at third. Tapped foul at the plate, it remains two strikes on Beard. Across the outfield from left to right, Cam Uran, A.J. Shaver, and Adam Cootway. That's your Mustangs defensively here in the home opener of this 2026 campaign. Logan Beard with two strikes on him. Tucker fires outside for ball one. Mustangs coming into this one off of a three-game sweep in Idaho Falls of the Chuckers. 1-2, fouled off into the netting, and look out in the on-deck circle. Carson Garner was in the path of that foul ball, had to move away from it. He did so successfully. It remains 1-2. Meanwhile, the Glacier Range Riders, a sweep of their own. That was in Great Falls as a swing and a miss from Beard. Back-to-back strikeouts to begin the Pioneer League debut for Josh Tucker. Well, that's no surprise if you know anything about Tucker and his background this year. Get to that in a moment. Carson Garner at the plate. Hits one high in the air, left field down the foul line. This will get out of play over the netting. Actually, off the netting. That goes all the way down to the foul poles now. At Dealer Park. Used to only go to the edge of the dugout. That was one of the off-season improvements here in Billings, to extend the netting all the way down to keep the fans safe. All the way down both lines in left and right. But back to Josh Tucker. He pitched in the Western Canadian Baseball League four seasons out there prior to joining the Mustangs this year. That was with the Sylvan Lake Gulls, where he is the WCBL's all-time strikeout leader. Breaking ball just missed, 1-1 on Garner. Two outs, bases empty, no score, just getting underway, top of the first inning. Mustangs and Range Riders. 311 punch-outs in four seasons for Tucker as a bouncer to Soper, plays it off a hop and throws to first. In time, it's a 1-2-3 top of the first inning for Josh Tucker. After half an inning of play, it's the Range Riders nothing and the Mustangs coming up next. This is Mustangs Baseball on HTN and ESPN Billings.
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0: Dealer Park, Josh Tucker set down the Range Riders 1-2-3 in the top of this first. Now the Mustangs bats will get to work against right-hander Evan Langston of Glacier. Here's the batting order for your Billings Mustangs. It starts off with the shortstop Cameron Bowen, who's in the box right now. First pitch, swing and a miss, strike one. Chased a breaking ball down low. Bowen will be followed by the switch hitting second baseman, John McHenry. Left-handed hitting, Michael Soper bats third at third base. The cleanup man is right fielder, Adam Cootway. Breaking ball strike makes it 0-2 on Bowen. Charlie Muniz, the catcher, bats fifth. Patrick Mills, who got off to a torrid start in Idaho Falls, red hot bat. He's batting sixth, playing first base tonight. It's the 0-2 to Bowen. Check swing. He did not go around. Pitch down low in the dirt. 1-2. Seven hitter is the designated hitter tonight. CJ Valdez, Cam Uran, fresh off his 23rd birthday last night. He's in left field batting eighth. And rounding out the nine is center fielder AJ Shaver. In back of left-handed pitcher Josh Tucker, who pitched that 1-2-3 top of the first. Bowen takes outside, 2-2 the count on the Mustang shortstop. Defensively, around Langston, it's Garner at first, Singer at second, steals the shortstop, Rover over at third. Pitch called a ball, but we have a challenge, our first Red Pocket Mobile Strike Zone Challenge of the night. Will it be ball three or strike three? Ball was a ball. We await the confirmation. A little bit of confusion. Everyone has to work out the bugs here in the home opener. The challenge was made by Ratfield, the catcher. The initial call was a ball. Questions on what the call is, and it is overturned to strike three. There's the confirmation. So that's called strike three. Bowen's out number one. Glacier keeps their challenge. Same rules as Major League Baseball this year with the challenge system. You get two at the start of the game. If you get it right, you win your challenge and you keep them. You get them wrong, well, then you lose them. Again, you get two each team for the game. Challenges can only be instituted by the pitcher, catcher, and the hitter. John McHenry, the switch hitter, batting left-handed against the righty Langston. 0-1 the count, now takes high to even it. Continuing the defensive alignment for the Range Riders. Across the outfield from left to right, it's Millen, McLaughlin, and Ashworth. Ratfield, the catcher, along with Evan Langston, the right-hander. 1-2 the count on the Mustang second baseman, John McHenry. Again, apologies for the technical difficulties during our pregame show scheduled time, our Veritiv pregame show. We'll make sure we get that to you tomorrow. We'll do the housekeeping as we go along, get you all that information that we would have given you before the game began. Pitch in tight. McHenry turns away from it. 2-2 on the second baseman. Had his first extra base hit in last night's contest in Idaho Falls. It was an RBI double for McHenry, who has started at second base every game this season on the Young 2026 campaign. He's got a full count. 3 balls, 2 strikes. 1 out, no score. We're in the bottom of inning 1. Langston set, and the pitch, swing, and a miss. So just like Tucker did in the top of the first, back-to-back punch-outs to begin the night for Evan Langston of the Range Riders. And it brings up the lefty, Michael Soper. Soper hitting 333 on the year. He was 0 for 5 last night. That was after a three-hit performance the night before. Third baseman looks at strike one. Wednesday night, a couple of doubles in his outing. Drove in a run as well. Base is clear, 2 outs. The 0-1 misses wide. 1-1 the count on Michael Soper. First professional season after graduating last year from Westmont College. D2 program, hits this one sharply through the right side. It's a base hit. First hit of the ball game belongs to Michael Soper. It's a 2-out knock, and it gives Adam Cootway a chance here in the first. Cootway hit his first home run of the year last night at Melaleuca Field. It was a two-run shot. Check swing. He went around. That breaking ball working for Langston in the early going. 0-1 the count. 1-strike pitch down low. 1-1. Two-run homer last night, and all two-run homers by Mustang hitters this year. 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Stand on the field, you can see it. No score, bottom one. Soper leads off first. The 1-1 pitch, fouled up and out of play. 1-2. Home run yesterday, not the only big hit Cootway has had. Already two doubles to his name on the young season as well. He's tied with Patrick Mills for the team lead in runs batted in with 4 ribbies through the first 3 games. As the 1-2 runner goes, check swing, he went around. Evan Langston strikes out the side. Mustangs don't score, they leave one. We're

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6: Top of inning number two. We're scoreless between the Range Riders and Mustangs. Jake Millen to lead things off against Josh Tucker. Set down the three men he faced in order in the top of the first. Missing for ball one to the switch hitting Millen. Bat right-handed with the southpaw on the hill. The 1-0. Swing and a miss. 1-1. Tonight's home opener marks the start of a 9-game homestand for the Mustangs. Hosting the Range Riders for three tonight, tomorrow, and Sunday. It's the 1-1. Breaking ball strike. 1-2. Then after an off day on Monday, the Chuckers will come to town, so the Mustangs won't have to wait long to see them again after sweeping them over the last 3 days. Starting on Tuesday, a 6-game series against those Idaho Falls Chuckers. Pitch in tight, 2-2 on Millen. Then the Mustangs will go on the road to Great Falls for three, then come back for nine more at home. The 2-2's down low, full count. So if you're doing the math, in total, the Mustangs will play here at home at Dealer Park 18 of their next 21 contests, including the 3-game road trip they just wrapped up. That's 18 of their first 24, with home cooking to begin the year as a pitch just missed a little low to Jake Millen. It's a leadoff walk, first base runner for the Range Riders. We're scoreless in the second. Jacob Steele coming to the plate. Lefty to righty, first pitch missing for ball one. Steele on the young campaign, 6 hits and 14 tries. It's a .429 batting average. He takes ball two. OPS on the year, and even 1,000. Pitch outside. He's driven in five. He's got a hitter's count. 3 balls, no strikes here. Tucker in danger of putting the first two men aboard. In the top of this second inning, the 3-0. There's a called strike. Steele hopped down the first baseline, thinking it was ball four. Not the case, according to the crew chief, who's calling balls and strikes tonight. That's Michael Goble behind home plate. 3-1. Popped up, foul territory, first base side. Mills gives it a quick look and watches it go out of play. 3-2. Manning first base tonight, Zach Dart. And the third base umpire is Cole Pryor. That's Goble behind the plate. Dart at first, Pryor at third. Your umpires for tonight's ball game. 3-2. Line down the right field line. That'll go foul. Right near the Glacier bullpen.

0: Millen's at first, nobody out, second inning, scoreless game. Another 3-2. That one's inside. Ball four. It's back-to-back full count walks. And they're at first and second with nobody out for the catcher, Donovan Ratfield. Walks were a huge issue out in Idaho Falls, and that was for both teams. And something, it appears, came onto the field from the stands down the right field line. Home plate umpire Michael Goble calling timeout so that the... Or actually, it looked like the bag from the bullpen was a little too close to the foul line, so the Glacier relievers had to pull it a little tighter, closer to the wall. Now we resume. Tucker misses for ball one down low. Talking about the walks, both of these teams benefited from walks in their series sweeps. Glacier over Great Falls, Billings over Idaho Falls in the first three games of this campaign. 1-0. Popped up high in the air. On the infield coming in is McHenry. Mills in the area as well. It'll be the first baseman, Patrick Mills, to make the catch. That's a big first out of the inning. A sky-high pop fly for out number one. Brings up the switch hitting Tommy Rover. First and second, one out. Top of the second inning, scoreless ball game. Mustangs tied for the second most walks drawn by their hitters. Idaho Falls issued 26 free passes in the three games. This is ripped down the left field line, but foul. Rover all over it, but out in front, it goes as a harmless strike one. If you thought the 26 walks the Mustangs drew were a lot, if you tuned in to the Glacier series, they walked 35 times in the three-game series. So walks aplenty for these two 3-0 teams. Bouncer foul off to the left side, makes it 0-2. On Tommy Rover. Meanwhile, Mustang pitching, they issued 20 walks in the three games. That's the fifth most. There were a lot of free passes just throughout the Pioneer League in general. The 0-2. Outside 1-2. And even at the Major League level, a lot of times that can be the case. Especially here in the PBL, just a shortened spring training. Arms aren't quite as warm as they'll be later on in the year. As this is lined to left field, Uran going back. It's over his head. One hops off the wall. Around third is Millen. He'll score. Stopping at third is Steele. It's a stand-up double for Tommy Rover. And the Range Riders strike first. They lead 1-0 in the top of two. Line shot over to left. Uran gave chase and just couldn't make the adjustment. It went over his head. And then bounced back the other way. Had to chase it down. That allowed Millen to score easily. They're at second and third with one out. Breaking ball strike to Kyle Singer. So one of the two walks issued by Tucker comes back to bite him here in the second. Hoping that's the only damage for the Range Riders here in this frame as the 0-1 bounced foul off to the left. That double by Rover, that's the first hit for Glacier against Tucker tonight. The 0-2 popped up into the netting. Behind home plate, it remains two strikes on the second baseman. This is the first at-bat for Singer this year to not hit in any of the first three games for the Range Riders out in Great Falls. takes inside, 1-2 the count. They were played with the Sussex County Miners a season ago out in the Frontier League. The 1-2. Hit sharply on the ground to third. Gloved by Soper. Looks the runner at second back. Throws to first in time. A run does score. As Steele comes home, it's an RBI ground out for Singer. Rover remains at second. Two outs in the inning, but it's 2-0 Glacier in front. Kyle Ashworth, the nine hitter, at the dish, lefty on lefty. Tucker's pitch home, a strike at the knees. Ashworth has played in all three games for Glacier so far, batting 200, two hits and 10 ABs. Down low on the breaking ball, 1-1 the count. Tucker last year with the Sylvan Lake Gulls in the Western Canadian Baseball League. He was 3-1 with a .266 earned run average. One save, 11 starts, 12 games total. Check swing was taken for a strike, 1-2. 70 strikeouts, though, in 47 and a third innings. So not only is he the all-time punch-out leader, he racks them up consistently, does Tucker. In fact, the 70 strikeouts aren't even his most. In 2022, he set the WCBL single season strikeout record as well. 91 punch outs that year. It's the 2-2. Hit on the ground to first. Mills bobbles it, but recovers and steps on the bag in time to get Ashworth, and the top of the second comes to an end, but not before two runs come across for Glacier. They lead 2-0. So we move to the bottom of two. 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
0: They'll look to get it back against Evan Langston, starting with Charlie Muniz, the catcher. 3-for-10 on the young season, batting 300. 2 runs batted in, a run scored, and a walk in the series against Idaho Falls. Did not play in yesterday's series finale. So he hits one foul toward the third base side, 0-1. Muniz, a Puerto Rico native, was acquired midseason last year by the Lexington Legends in the Atlantic League, acquired by the Mustangs in a trade. Takes low, 1-1. More home runs, 26 knocked in 33 games a year ago. Go along with a 230 batting average as the 1-1 pitch hit through the left side. That's a base hit. Leadoff man aboard for the Mustangs, who scored first in each of the first three games in Idaho Falls, but that didn't stop them from having to come back in each of the first two games of the series of the season against the Chuckers. Patrick Mills, a big reason for the comebacks that the Mustangs pose. He fouls one off to the left, 0-1. Mustangs were down by four, came back to win in the season opener, and then were down 8-1, a 7-run deficit after the first inning on Wednesday. He erased that and ended up winning by 7. 17-10 was the final. So the 0-1 to the left-handed slugging Patrick Mills. Down low for a ball. Mills hit a home run on Tuesday in the opener, then doubled up, hit two of them out of the yard on Wednesday. In total, through the first three games, he's hitting 636 with three dingers and four runs batted in. He hits this one sharply, backhanded by Singer at second, over to the shortstop for one and on to first. It's a double play. Mills hit it hard, but into the ground, and just like that, the bases are clear, and there's two away for C.J. Valdez. He hit it sharply. Unfortunately, it was in the range of Singer, who was able to backhand it, and it's a 4-6-3 twin killer. Valdez, the designated hitter tonight, takes strike one. And the 0-1. Line to center field. McLaughlin waits for it, and he's got it. Valdez lines the center. Mustangs don't score. We move to inning number three. It's the Range Riders 2, the Mustangs nothing. This is Mustangs Baseball on HTN and ESPN Billings.

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4: Top of the third inning, top of the order for Glacier. J.D. McLaughlin, a strikeout victim his first time, hits this one on the ground to short. Bowen gobbles it up and throws out the Range Rider center fielder. That's the first out of this third inning. Brings up Logan Beard. Range Riders 2, Mustangs nothing. Range Riders taking advantage of a couple of free passes issued by Tucker in the second. Back-to-back walks to start that second inning. They both came in to score. RBI.
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4: Roadsters are the third, as it's a four-pitch walk to Logan Beard. Third base on balls issued by Tucker. We're in the top of the third inning. One out, one on for Carson Garner. Mustangs 3-0 after their sweep of the Checkers. Range Riders swept the Voyagers. The Roadsters, on the other hand, they're in a six-game series to kick off the year. Pitch missing for ball one to Garner. Five straight misses from Tucker with one out here in the third. Modesto hosting the traveling Red Pocket Mobiles, who will play all 96 games on the road. 1-0. Fouled up into the netting, 1-1. Again, those two teams play in a six-game series. So Modesto will host the Red Pocket Mobiles again here tonight. We'll get a look around the league a little later on in this broadcast, see how everyone's doing tonight. It's the 1-1. Lifted in the air. High fly ball to right. Playable for Cootway. He's underneath it and makes the catch. Two away in the third. It brings up the cleanup man, Jake Millen. He was the first free pass in the second inning. Came around to score on the Rover double. Tucker's pitch down in the dirt, blocked by Muniz. Logan Beard, the runner at first. 2-0. Range Riders in front. Two teams who can score runs in bunches. They've shown that through the first three games of the year. Millen takes a strike. The aforementioned Roadsters, though, they've scored the most runs so far this year, taking on those Red Pocket Mobiles. The 1-1 fouled off. Range Riders averaging 11.7 runs per game. Mustangs right behind them, 11.3 runs per game in the early going. The 1-2, breaking ball high, evens the count. Millen with one long ball on the year so far. It's the 2-2, outside for ball three. Tucker kicks and fires, and it misses low. Second walk of the inning, fourth of the ball game from the southpaw. And that'll bring Muniz out to have a quick chat with his starting pitcher. And the Mustangs swept the Idaho Falls Chuckers, winning 11-8 in the opener, 17-10. On Wednesday night, and it was a nail-biter last night, 6-5 the final. That look back at the previous road trip review brought to you by Jefferson Lines. If you're looking for affordable and convenient bus travel, well, then look no further than Jefferson Lines. Jacob Steele at the dish. He walked and scored his first time up. Tucker's only allowed one hit. This is lifted in the air left center field. Long run for Uran and Shaver. And it'll one-hop the wall right as I say it. Two runs will come home on the second double by the Range Riders today. It's a two-run, two-bagger for Jacob Steele. And it's a 4-0 Range Rider lead. So just as the words came out of my mouth saying that the Range Riders only had one hit. They deliver their second one and double up their lead. Once again, the walks come back to bite Tucker. All four men he's walked tonight have come in to score the four Glacier runs. Ratfield takes the strike, 0-1. Ratfield popped up to Mills at third his first time. Mills at first, rather, his first time. It's 0-2 here. The 0-2. That runs inside and it hit him. Well, with the curveball. And they're going to say he leaned into it. That'll go for strike three. So the Mustangs catch a break. That ends the inning. We move to the bottom of the third. It's the Range Riders 4, Mustangs nothing. This is Mustangs Baseball on HTN and ESPN Billings.
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4: Bottom of the third inning, Cam Uran to lead things off. Range Riders with a 4-0 lead. They're adding two more in the top half of this inning, but the way that top half ended, it looked like Donovan Ratfield, the catcher, had been hit by the pitch. First pitch to Uran. Big cut and a miss, 0-1. Home plate umpire Michael Goble, who's also the crew chief, ruled that Ratfield had leaned into it. The pitch was a strike when it hit Ratfield in the elbow, so it went down as strike three on the Range Rider catcher to end the inning. Ball and a strike now on Cam Uran in the home half of the third. Trying to get something going for this Mustang offense here at home. Hit on the ground toward first. Garner has it. Underhand feed to the pitcher Langston. And there's out number one. Three to one on the putout. Brings up Shaver. Reminder, fans, that this broadcast is sponsored in part by Yellowstone Ice and Water, the official water provider of your Billings Mustangs. 4-0 Range Riders in the bottom of the third inning as Shaver takes away for ball one. Tapper down the third base side. It's a fair ball. Gloved by Rover. Throw to first. No chance with the speed of Shaver. Essentially a swinging bunt. Rolled it right along the third base line. It stayed fair the whole way. And it's an infield single for the Mustang center fielder. Top of the order now with Cameron Bowen, and keep an eye on Shaver at first. Two stolen bases already this year. He led the team in that category a season ago. Big lead, there he goes. Pitch down low and away, and no throw from Ratfield. He knew he couldn't get him. An excellent jump for A.J. Shaver. He's in scoring position with one out. Stolen base number three on the year. He's 3-for-3. In thefts this season. Bowen caught looking his first time up. 1-0. Down low for ball two. He was caught looking on a pitch that was initially called a ball by home plate umpire Michael Goble. It was challenged by Ratfield behind the plate and eventually overturned. It's the 2-0. Hit on the ground towards short. Steele looks Shaver back to second, throws to first for the out. And there's two away. Bowen grounds out to his own defensive position. Brings up John McHenry. Two outs, runner in scoring position. McHenry trying to cash in on that infield single by Shaver. 4-0, Range Riders lead it in the third. Packed house here at Dealer Park for the home opener. Pitch to McHenry inside, batting left-handed. So far on the young season, three hits for McHenry. Two of them have come batting right-handed. One from the left side. Still early in the year, of course. Pitch in tight, 2-0. Some fans in the stands right below my booth, doing the wave, trying to get it started and send it all the way around the ballpark. Third base side doesn't seem to be taking it so far, though. The wave's just crashing up against the coast behind the dugout. It's the 2-1 to McHenry. Called a strike, 2-2. Former byproduct of the Washington Nationals organization, John McHenry was acquired last year mid-season. The 2-2. Called strike three at the bottom of the zone. Mustangs leave a man in scoring position. We're off to the fourth. It's 4-0. Range Riders in front. This is Mustangs baseball on HTN and ESPN Billings.
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4: Top of the fourth, 4-0 Range Riders in front. Tommy Rover, who drove in the game's first run with an RBI double in the second, he leads things off against Tucker here in the fourth. Takes high for ball one. Rover, Singer, Ashforth coming up for Glacier in their half of the fourth. That's the 7, 8, and 9 hitters in their order. Pitch just off the plate. Outside for ball two. The 2-0. Ripped down the left field line, but foul. Sends a couple of Mustang relievers scattering in the bullpen down the line. 2-1 the count. Beautiful day for the home opener here at Dealer Park tonight. Again, a packed house. 65 degrees. I'm sure it'll get a little chilly as the sun sets beyond the rim rocks, but as of right now, nice cotton ball skies with a blue skyline as well. Beautiful day to kick things off here at Dealer Park. Meanwhile, Rover with a 3-1. Lifts one deep to left, but playable for Uran, who makes the catch. Rover squared it up in a hitter's count, but it's out number one. That brings up Kyle Singer. Not much wind to speak of here. This is lifted in the air. Once again, Uran, this time drifting toward the left field line. He'll make the grab. Back-to-back flies to left. And there's two away. Just a light little breeze occasionally pushing the flags from left to right across the outfield, but yeah, not much wind to speak of. Certainly nothing compared to what we saw out in Idaho Falls, particularly last night, the wind blowing hard in throughout that contest as a first pitch strike to Ashforth. Bases empty, two away, 4-0. Range Riders lead it in the fourth. Lefty on lefty, the one strike delivery in the dirt. A 1-1. Breaker in for a strike. Tucker mixing speeds well between the fastball and breaking ball as that's fouled down the third base side. Remains a ball and two strikes. Ashforth grounded out to Mills at first, his first time up. Another 1-2. Hit on the ground through the left side. It's a base hit. Found the hole between Bowen, the shortstop, and Soper at third base. Two out knock for Ashforth. Gives the top of the order a chance with J.D. McLaughlin coming to the plate. And this is the first of three in a row against these Range Riders in this series. Three-gamer. Well, these two teams will see a lot of each other. McLaughlin took a first pitch strike. 21 times in total. These two squads will go head-to-head. And most of them will be right here in Billings. 0-1 swing and a foul tip. And that caught a healthy chunk of Charlie Muniz. He's down on the ground. Caught him in an area where the pads are not protecting. Maybe the thigh? Manager Craig Maddox out to check on him. And he's down on a knee now, onto his feet, but still hunched over. It's 4-0 Range Riders. Two strikes on McLaughlin when we continue. Just a foul tip that and caught a piece of Muniz that was unprotected. He's okay. Puts the helmet back on. Home plate umpire Michael Goebel will dust off the plate, give Muniz a little bit more time. Always good to see a little professional courtesy from the umpires. Home plate umpires take a beating themselves. They understand how it feels. It's the 0-2. Low and in for a ball. McLaughlin 0-2 today against Tucker. Struck out in the first. Grounded to short his last time up. Ashworth at first. The 1-2. Inside to even the count. Two-two. That skips in and it gets by Muniz. Down to second goes Ashforth. Takes a big turn around the bag, but he'll hold. Wild pitch puts a two-out base runner in scoring position. Nature already with a four-run lead in the fourth. Sun currently behind the clouds off to our left. Beginning to set beyond the rim rocks, so the entire field of play in the shade at the moment. It's the pitch missing just a touch outside for ball four. First and second, two outs in the inning. Tucker retired the first two in the fourth. Single from Ashforth. Now the walk. First and second for Beard. Missing low and in for ball one. Range Riders, one of the newer teams to the Pioneer League. Got their start in the independent era back in 2022, their first season of play. It's a high pop fly from Beard, shallow right field, coming in Cootway. He's got it to end the inning. We'll talk more about the Range Riders' start when we come back. We move to the bottom of the fourth. It's 4-0, Glacier in front. 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
4: 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Michael Soper leads things off against Langston. 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Second one in the zone. 0-2 the count on the Mustang third baseman. He singled back in the first. Was left stranded. Mustangs trail 4-0 in the bottom of four. 0-2. Touch outside for a ball. Mustangs getting home cooking for the first time since spring training. Arrived early this morning, though, so it was more breakfast time than anything as the 1-2 outside. We arrived just as the sun was rising. Practically 5 a.m. on the dot when we pulled up to Dealer Park this morning after the road trip in Idaho Falls. The 2-2. Up high, it's a full count. So actually, the Range Riders got to Billings before the Mustangs did. They had a shorter drive coming from Great Falls. Arrived in town a few hours before the Mustangs, as that's ripped to right field, a base hit. Line drive single, second hit of the ball game for Michael Soper. And the leadoff man is aboard. Mustangs trail by four. Trying to get the offense going in front of the home crowd. I know the Dealer Park faithful would love to see one leave the yard. Cootway sent one out of Idaho Falls last night. It's a throw back to first. Soper dives in. First pitch home from Langston. Runner takes off. The pitch a strike. Throw to second. Not in time. Soper went with the feet first slide, and he was ruled safe by Cole Pryor, who was covering second. Three-man umpiring crews here in the Pioneer League. So the third base official, Cole Pryor, was over there to make the call. Runner in scoring position, nobody out. The pitch was a strike, now the 0-1, down low to even the count. Second stolen base of the ball game. Shaver stole one last inning in the third. 4-0 Range Riders. The 1-1. Hit sharply on the ground to short. Gloved by Steele. Takes his time, sets the feet, and throws out Cootway. Soper has to remain at second base. There's one away. And the Range Riders, one of the newer teams in the league. 2022 is when they began play. Scuffled early on upon joining the league. Last year had one of the top pitching staffs in the Pioneer League. The Bats didn't quite live up to it as they missed the playoffs. Muniz takes a breaking ball down low for ball one. This year, both Glacier and Billings off to a 3-0 start. And for the Mustangs, this is the first time they've started a season 3-0 in their independent ball era. Of course, Glacier hasn't known anything but indie ball in their existence. The Mustangs, on the other hand, established all the way back in 1948. It was a five-year hiatus in the 60s, the mid-60s. Of course, 2020, no season either. This is the 73rd year of Billings Mustangs baseball. So we have a 2-1 count on Charlie Muniz. Soper's at second, one out. Range Riders lead by four. The 2-1 fouled off to the right. It's 2-2. And most of the existence of the Mustangs was spent in the affiliated ranks. First with the Dodgers from 49 to 51. Spent some time in the 50s as the Pirates affiliate. Runner takes off for third. Swing and a miss. That's out number two as Muniz down on strikes. Give the stolen base to Soper without a throw. He's 90 feet away from the Mustangs' first run, but there's two outs in the inning. It's up to Patrick Mills to drive him in. 4-0 Range Riders in the bottom of the fourth. Mustangs also spent time affiliated with the St. Louis Cardinals and the Seattle Pilots, no longer a team. They're actually now the Milwaukee Brewers. Pilots in the 1969 season, their only season before moving to Milwaukee. Then the Royals from 70 to 73. A foul off to the right. Makes it 0-2 on the slugging first baseman. And then the longest affiliate the Mustangs had was with the Cincinnati Reds. Over 40 years they partnered. 1974 all the way until 2020. It's the 0-2 to Mills. Breaking ball outside, a ball and two strikes. The 1-2. Hit sharply past a diving Garner at first. Soper comes in to score. That brings some life to this Dealer Park crowd. RBI single for Patrick Mills. He stays hot at the plate. Fifth run batted in on the young season, and it's a 4-1 ball game. CJ Valdez coming to the dish. First pitch. Check swing. Little tapper back to the mound. Langston has it. Jogs halfway to first before an underhand feed to end the inning. Mustangs get on the board. RBI knock by Patrick Mills. It's the Range Riders 4, the Mustangs 1, as we're off to inning number 5. This is Mustangs Baseball on HTN and ESPN Billings.
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4: Top of the fifth inning, 4-1 Range Riders in front as a new pitcher out there on the mound for your Billings Mustangs. It's Nate Naccarato, the right-hander, who takes over for Josh Tucker. 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Who misses for a ball. Garner, Millen, and Steele. Garner was 0 for 2 against Tucker, who leaves the game after four innings of work. Allowed four runs on three hits. It was the walks that hurt him. Five of them, and four of those five walks came back to score. There's a strike. 2-1 the count on Carson Garner. Correction, it was a 3-1 count, so that's actually ball four. Oh, it's a leadoff walk for Carson Garner. He's aboard for Jake Millen, who has done nothing but walk. Worked a full count each time against Tucker, but ended up with the free pass in both occasions. Looks at a first pitch strike here from Naccarato, who was the Mustangs draft pick in the PBL Arizona tryout draft this offseason. The 0-1. Breaking ball hit on the ground. Knocked down by McHenry on the dive from his knees. Throws out Millen at first. Garner does advance to second, but a brilliant defensive play by John McHenry on the roller to the right side to get Millen. One away for Jacob Steele. For Naccarato, hails from the same hometown as tonight's starter, Josh Tucker. Spokane in Washington, swinging and a miss for Jacob Steele. Both men Washington natives, and speaking of Spokane, A former Mustang has been making headlines out there. Get to that after this 0-1 delivery. Pop foul off to the right. It's 0-2. Jack O'Dowd just arrived out there. Jack O'Dowd, historic Mustang season last year with the squad. Was signed by the Rockies organization in the offseason. Started the year in single A with the Fresno Grizzlies, and he tore it up out there. Was named Player of the Week a week ago. It's a pitch up high, gets all the way to the backstop, and down to third goes Garner on a wild pitch. But O'Dowd at the single A level batted .345 with seven homers in 22 games. That got him a promotion to high A, where he played with the Spokane Indians in the Rockies organization. And yesterday was his first game, his debut at the high A level. And what does he do? He has a 3-for-4 performance with two home runs and four knocked in. 3-for-4 with two homers and four batted in for Jack O'Dowd in his debut at the high A level. So he's killing it at the affiliated level in the Rockies system. The 2-2 to Steele. Called a ball. We'll have a challenge from Charlie Muniz. Red Pocket Mobile Strike Zone Challenge. It is a confirmed ball.

0: lead. Top of inning five, the 3-2. Called strike three. Steele is rung up. That's the second out of the inning. And it brings up Donovan Ratfield. Ratfield 0 for 2. Popped to first and was caught looking against Tucker. He looks at a first pitch breaking ball for a strike here from Nacarado. Second appearance for the right-hander. Did not record an out his first time out as a ball in the dirt blocked by Muniz. He keeps the runner Garner at third base. Nacarado in his first outing, charged with three runs. That was in the season opener on Tuesday in Idaho Falls. Three runs on four hits. The bats were hot on both sides. A lot of runs scored in Idaho Falls. Pitch outside, 2-1. Nacarado has already recorded two outs here in this one. Trying to keep that runner, Carson Garner, at third base. Strand him there. A 2-1 coming to Ratfield. Here it is. Swing and a miss. 2-2. Righty sets at the belt, now fires home. It's hit on the ground, through the right side, past a diving McHenry. Ratfield comes through, RBI single, as Garner scores, and it's a 5-1 Range Rider lead. Nacarado had the 2-2 count on Ratfield, but he was able to poke it through the right side. That'll bring up Rover. Oh, and in for a ball. So once again, a free pass issued comes around to score. Garner drew a leadoff walk here in the fifth. All five Glacier runs were players who reached base via the walk. This is hit on the ground. Playable for McHenry. He gobbles it up and throws out Rover. To end the inning, Range Riders get the run back. We move to the bottom of the fifth. It's the Range Riders 5, Mustangs 1. This is Mustangs Baseball on HTN and ESPN Billings.
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2: Bottom of the fifth, 5-1 Range Riders over the Mustangs. As Cam Uran will lead things off in the home half of inning five.

0: Round out to first. In his first go-around, the lefty takes inside for ball one. Cam made a start in each of the first two games this year. He swings and tips it off the end of the bat, 1-1. Came off the bench yesterday defensively in the eighth inning, did not get an at-bat. Now back in the starting lineup here tonight. The 1-1. Swing and a miss. Right through the breaking ball from Langston. 1-2. Ran played in the MLB Draft League a season ago with the Trenton Thunder. He takes low for a ball. Was named to the all-second half team in the MLB Draft League. That was after hitting .348 with the Thunder. The home run and 24 knocked in across 43 games. The 2-2. Breaking ball. Misses outside. Full count on Cam Uran. Hits it sharply through the right side of the infield. Once again, the leadoff runner reaches for the Mustangs. Third time that's happened in the first five innings. Only once has that man come around to score. That was last frame when Soper singled and eventually scored in the fourth. 5-1, Range Riders lead it. A.J. Shaver, who singled his first time up, an infield knock that rolled down the third base line. Pitch down in the dirt, blocked by Ratfield, ball one. Shaver wearing his long sleeve red undershirt under his white jersey. Mustangs going with the home whites, white on white for the first time this year. White tops, white pants. The 0-1 outside. Mustangs across the chest, black numbers. And for A.J. Shaver, no batting gloves. That's the case all the time for the center fielder, is a swing and a miss. 1-2. Langfield fires outside to even the count. Shaver, another Mustang with affiliated ball experience. He's reached the highest ranks out of any of the Mustang players on this squad. Four games at the AAA level with the Lehigh Valley Iron Pigs in the Phillies system. 2-2 is down low. That was after being drafted by Philadelphia. He was picked in the 17th round back in 2023. Ended up playing 45 games across two seasons in their system. It's the 3-2. Bouncing ball over to short, backing up on it is Steele. He goes to second for one, on to first, not in time. Shaver beats out the relay throw. But Uran is out number one on the 6-4 putout. As soon as Steele had to back up on that ball to play the hop, there was really no chance to get A.J. Shaver, the speedy center fielder. Mentioned earlier, always a threat to run. He swiped second in the third. 3-for-3 stealing this year. Last time he went on the very first pitch. He's right behind the first baseman, Garner. He's playing off the bag. Now a throw over. Shaver back in. Cameron Bowen at the plate. 0-for-2 against Langston tonight. has one hit in each of the first three games coming into tonight. Runner takes off, the pitch gets away. Shaver around second, he wants third. The throw is in time, and now they're going to call interference. So Shaver will be gifted third base. As there was a tie-up over at second, it delayed Shaver's turn around the bag. The second baseman Singer covering the base, and a slight collision out there, so that interference by the defense gives Shaver third base for free. He's there with one out and a 1-0 count on Bowen. Breaking ball downstairs, 2-0. So score that a stolen base for Shaver. He swipes second, and then interference to send him to third. We have a mound visit. Pitching coach Will Ullman, first season with the Range Riders, going out to have a word with Evan Langston. Runner at third, one out in the inning, with Cameron Bowen at the dish. Mentioned he has one hit in each of the first three games, but he's also walked six times already, so averaging two free passes in each of the games out in Idaho Falls. He's ahead 2-0 here. John McHenry awaits on deck. Shaver at third, one away, the 2-0 pitch. Misses low for ball three. Wind starting to pick up a little bit, blowing out toward right center. It's the 3-0 is a called strike at the bottom of the zone. Hitters count 3-1. Contact key, Bowen would love to drive in Shaver. The pitch won't get the chance, it's in the dirt. Mustangs keep the line moving, it'll bring up John McHenry. Runners at the corners with one out. That's the first walk issued by Langston tonight. See if the Mustangs can capitalize on the free pass. Again, all five runs for Glacier. Players who walked to get on. McHenry 0 for 2. Couple of strikeouts, one swinging, one looking. First pitch in the zone for strike one. Garner at first, playing in front of the runner. Bowen standing right behind him. The 0-1, hit back to the mound. Throw to second for one, on to first. It's a double play to end the inning. 1-4-3 on the twin killer. Mustangs don't score. We're off to inning number six. It remains Range Riders 5, Mustangs 1. 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
0: Top of inning six, Kyle Singer leads things off. Nate Naccarato out for his second inning of work. Entered the game out of the pen in the fifth. This is hit on the ground to Bowen. He bobbles it, and that'll allow Singer to reach. Knocked down in front, but couldn't be handled by Bowen. Typically sure-handed over there at short. This one will go down as an error. He's six to kick off the top of inning six. Gives Ashworth a base runner as he steps up. Takes high for ball one. Righty to lefty, the 1-0. He is up high for ball two. Take a look at some of the other scores from around the Pioneer League. Out-of-town scoreboard brought to you by Pepsi. Top of the sixth inning in Great Falls. The Chuckers and Voyagers both looking for their first win on the year. The Chuckers with a 9-4 lead in the top of the sixth. 3-0 the count here on Ashworth. Runner at first, nobody out in the top of six. Top of the third inning out in Boise, the Ogden Raptors with a 6-2 lead over the Hawks. Top of two, Missoula 4, Yuba Sutter nothing out in California. The 3-0 pitch. Outside, it's a four-pitch walk to Ashworth. Out in Oakland, the Ballers trail the Long Beach Coast 4-0. That game in the top of two. And just getting started in Modesto, top of the first inning. Red Pocket Mobiles nothing. Roadsters nothing. Here at Dealer Park, we're in the top of the sixth. Glacier 5, Billings 1. And the Range Riders threatening for more. Runners at first and second with nobody out in the sixth inning. Top of the order coming up, so Dennis Rasmussen, the pitching coach, will go out and have a chat with the young right-hander. And while he does that, a message from Ford. Attention, Mustangs fans. 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The former big leaguer Dennis Rasmussen, 12 years of MLB experience, has tried to impart his wisdom on Nate Naccarato before J.D. McLaughlin comes to the plate. The leadoff hitter, 0-2 with a walk. All of that came against the starter, Josh Tucker. 5-1 Range Riders. McLaughlin bunts, but foul down the third base side. Strike one. Singer's at second. Reached on an error. Ashworth at first after a four-pitch walk. Righty on righty, Naccarato's pitch, another shown bunt, this one pulled back. Pitch low and away, 1-1 the count. Congratulations. Now the 1-1, that one's low. Coughlin again squaring around, try and sacrifice. The last thing you would want if you're Naccarato and the Mustangs is a guy willing to give up an out to move the base runners and end up walking him. This one does find the zone, though. Makes it a 2-2 count. We'll see if the Range Rider center fielder still tries to lay one down now that he has two strikes on him. Corner men both playing back now. A check swing. Did he go? No. Call made by Zach Dart, the first base umpire. Full count. First and second, nobody out, top of six. The 3-2. Outside for ball four. Unfortunately, that scenario I mentioned does happen. You have a guy who's willing to lay down a bunt, ends up drawing the walk. The bases are loaded with nobody out. Craig Maddox, the manager, out from the dugout. We have a pitching change coming. Brought to you by Archie Cochran Ford. We'll tell you who it is when we come back. It's the top of the sixth inning. 5-1, Glacier in front, threatening for more. This is Mustangs Baseball on HTN and ESPN Billings.
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0: Top of the sixth inning in a tough scenario to enter for any new pitcher. Fresh arm coming into the game. In this scenario, it is Ritter Steinman, fresh off the injured list. He started the year on the IL, was activated earlier today when outfielder Demias Jimerson was placed on the IL. But Ritter Steinman makes his season debut, a returner to the Mustangs. Joined the squad last year. Now inherits the unenviable situation of bases loaded, nobody out. 5-1 Glacier in the top of the sixth inning. Logan Beard, the man at the dish. Righty on righty, Steinman's first pitch home is in for strike one. Ritter 6'3", 195 pounds for the 23-year-old out of Oroville, California. Breaking ball lined to right field. That'll get down for a base hit. Roll all the way to the wall. This'll clear the bases. As the throw comes into second, it's a three-run double for Logan Beard. And the Range Riders bust it open. It's an 8-1 advantage in the top of the sixth. All three runs are charged to Nate Naccarato, as that'll close the book on his night officially. Beard at second, still nobody out in the inning. Garner at the plate. And a strike from Steinman. So rude awakening, rude greeting rather, to Ritter's 2026 year. 8-1 Range Riders in the sixth. The 0-1, swing and a miss, 0-2. Ritter went 3-0 with a 4.88 ERA a season ago. That was across 17 relief outings for the Mustangs. As the 0-2 popped foul into the net. Really racked up the punch-outs. 42 Ks in 27 and two-thirds innings for Steinman with the Mustangs last year. The 0-2. Outside for a ball. That's been the case pretty much anywhere Steinman has been. Pretty much always averages over a strikeout an inning. The 1-2. Just a hair outside to even the count. In the Pecos League in 2025, before joining the Mustangs, Steinman pitched with the Garden City Wind. The 2-2 skips in for ball three. With the Wind, 30 strikeouts in 21 and a third innings. That was in 18 games in which he went 2-1 with a 1.68 earned run average. The payoff pitch. Outside, he walked him. That's the ninth walk issued by Mustang pitchers tonight. Seven of those nine have scored. Glacier leads by seven in the sixth inning. Pitch missing for ball one. You don't have to look very far for the last time the Mustangs came back from down seven runs in a game. Two nights ago. Second game of the season this year. Out in Idaho Falls. 1-0's outside for ball two. First and second, nobody out. Against the Checkers, it was 8-1 after the first inning on Wednesday night. The 2-0. Misses for ball three. And in that game, the Mustangs, after trailing 8-1, they had come all the way back, tying it up in the third, taking the lead in the fourth. So if they use that same amount of time, they can still come back in this ball game, even with it being the sixth inning. The 3-0 found the zone. It's a 3-1 count on Millen. But the key is keeping the score right where it is. Can't really afford to give up much more, as it's now 3-2. Millen swung on and missed. A left fielder, two walks already on the day. Both of those from the starter, Tucker. Payoff. Popped up and out of play off to my left. Steinman looking for the first out of the inning. The payoff. Tapped foul to the third base side. Just got a piece. Count remains 3-2. A left-hander getting loose in the Glacier bullpen as we speak. So the night might be coming to an end for Evan Langston, the starter. 3-2 from Ritter Steinman. Popped foul once again and out of play. The battle continues. 8 pitches so far from Steinman to Jake Millen. We'll see at least one more. Another payoff delivery. It's low and in for ball 4. Double-digit walks tonight for the Mustangs. This one loads the bases. Second time this inning, the bases have been juiced. There's still nobody out in the frame, and Mustangs in danger of this one really getting out of hand in a hurry. Top of the 6th. Pitch to Steele. He is up high for ball 1. One 0 cut and a miss. Steele with a 2-run double back in the 3rd inning. That's in addition to a walk and a strikeout on the night. This one's lifted in the air, right center field. Shaver giving chase at the wall, and it's off the railing. A home run. Shaver will throw it back in, but it's a... As the Mustangs continue to play it, first base umpire Zach Dart is signaling home run, and now the runners get the message and continue to run. Shaver played it off the rail, threw it back in, and hit off the top rail. If you are watching the stream on HTN, or if you know the layout of Dealer Park, it hit above the yellow line. There's a railing above the wall, above that yellow line here at Dealer Park, all the way around the outfield. And again, if you hit it off that railing, it'll come back in, but that is a home run. You don't have to clear the railing, just the bricks and the yellow line above the padded wall. So Jacob Steele with the home run. Grand fashion makes it a 12-1 ball game. Base is empty now. Couple of misses to Donovan Ratfield. 2-0 the count. And the 2-0. Down low, 3-0. Steinman, who started spring training out here with the Mustangs, then he'd be shut down for a little bit as he started the year on the injured list. This is his season debut with the team. The 3-1. Outside, it's ball 4. Struggling with the command here tonight. That home run by Jacob Steele, it's the 2nd grand slam given up by the Mustangs this year. Idaho Falls had one, Sam Canton, on Wednesday night. As this one's hit high and deep to right, Cootway at the wall, no chance. A towering home run for Tommy Rover. A 2-run shot, no question about whether that one was out. And it's a 14-1 Glacier lead in the 6th inning. Second home run of the inning, and manager Craig Maddox will head out. We're going to see a 3rd different pitcher for the Mustangs in the 6th This pitching change is sponsored by Archie Cochran Ford. 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A new arm coming in. Range Riders have broken it open. It's 14-1. Still nobody out in the top of the sixth when we come back on HTN and ESPN Billings.
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0: Top of the sixth inning still. 14-1. Range Riders have broken it wide open. Joe Maselli is the new arm into the game. Joe Maselli comes on in relief of Ritter Steinman. Third different pitcher to throw in this sixth inning for the Mustangs. There's still no outs. Bases are empty after the two-run homer by Tommy Rover. The Range Riders have already batted around. This will be the 10th man to come to the plate. Kyle Singer led off the frame, reaching on an error. A rare miscue by Bowen at short. 9 runs have scored for Glacier in this sixth inning. And again, still nobody out as Maselli misses for ball one. And now his 1-0. Breaking ball in for a strike. Maselli, a former New York Boulder. 6 foot tall, 200 pounds for the right-hander. Trying to stop the bleeding. Fired in, strike two. Pitching on back-to-back nights, he tossed yesterday. Struggled in that outing, recording one out. Gave up a trio of runs on two hits against the Chuckers. The 1-2's up high, 2-2. Third appearance on the year for Maselli. Looking for his first scoreless outing in a Mustang uniform. This is fouled up into the netting. Count remains 2 balls and 2 strikes on Kyle Singer. 0-for-3 on the day, but he does have an RBI and a run scored. And reached on an error to start this frame, eventually came around. 2-2, swing and a miss, and 10 batters into the inning, we get the first out of the frame. That draws applause from the Dealer Park faithful. 14-1, Range Riders in front. Kyle Ashworth at the dish. Pitch high for ball one. Maselli spent some time, a season to be exact, at Kent State at the D1 level as a graduate transfer. Fires a strike, 1-1. That was after bouncing around as an undergrad. It's the break-even pitch. Hit on the ground to second. McHenry has it. Throws to first. And there's two down in the frame. Prior to his graduate year at Kent State, Maselli began his collegiate career at DeSales University, D3 level. then 2 years at Bergen Community College, one season each at University of Virginia and Gardner-Webb University, both D1 programs. Pedigree's good as he issues a strike to McLaughlin, the leadoff man up for the fifth time. 0 for 2 with a couple of base on balls. This one in the air right center field, long run for Shaver, and this one hits off the rail as well. Once again, that's a home run. It cleared the yellow line, not the railing. But McLaughlin put a charge into one, makes it 15-1, Range Riders. Third long ball of the game, all of them coming this inning for Glacier. The solo shot makes it a double-digit frame. 10 runs have scored in the inning as Beard swings and misses for strike one. He drove in the first 3 runs of this inning, a bases clearing double. 9 batters ago. Quickly 0-2. Maselli's pitch fouled down the right field line. The 0-2 is down low. 15-1. Glacier all over your Mustangs here in this one. 10 run sixth inning is the 1-2. Lifted foul off to the right and out of play. And these two teams will see each other all weekend. Thank you for those of you tuning in to begin this Memorial Day weekend. 2-2 count on Beard. And the pitch. Lifted high in the air to right. Playable for Cootway. In front of the track, he makes the catch to finally put an end to the inning. 13 men came to the plate. 10 of them scored for the Range Riders. We move to the bottom of the sixth. It's Glacier 15, Billings 1. 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
0: The sixth inning, 15-1, Range Riders in front as Chris Canada takes over on the hill for the Range Riders. The 6'8" left-hander out of Newport, California. To take on the left-handed hitting Soper, who puts a charge into one on the first pitch out to left center, but tracked down by McLaughlin. He makes the grab. One pitch, one out for the tall lefty. Soper retired for the first time tonight. He had been 2-for-2 with a couple of singles prior to that fly to center. Brings up Adam Kootway, 0-for-2 on the day. He takes outside for a ball. Range Riders have led ever since the top of the second inning. They scored a pair. Doubled up with two in the third. Pitch inside for ball two. And then after the Mustangs got one back in the fourth, it's been all Range Riders ever since. One in the fifth to make it a 5-1 game. And of course that sixth inning won the Mustangs, and their fans would love to forget. The 2-0 in for strike 2-1. 10 runs came across for Glacier in that sixth inning. Mustangs needed three different pitchers to get through the frame, as we have a Red Pocket Mobile strike zone challenge. It is a strike. The count remains 2-1. Now 3-1. Canada working quick, fires home, and it's ball four. Kootway reaches for his first time tonight via the free pass. That'll bring up Charlie Muniz. It'll take a valiant effort to come back in this one. Historic proportions, trailing by 14 in the sixth inning. The first pitch in for a strike. We have seen a 14-run swing by the Mustangs this year, trailed by 7 in Idaho Falls, 1-7. It's the 0-1, swing and a miss, 0-2. But if nothing else, it's opening night at your home ballpark. Mustangs would love to just give their fans something to cheer about here tonight. The 0-2, up high for a ball. Foul into the Mustang dugout. Look out. They have that netting, but it went right through the gap, the opening, to enter and exit the dugout. Luckily, no one was in the way of that foul ball. It ricocheted around a bit in the dugout. It's the 1-2. Misses in for a ball. One of the most telltale stats of this game is the fact that the Range Riders, with 15 runs, have done it on just 8 hits. Muniz puts one in the air down the right field line. Ashworth long run, and it'll drop foul near the Range Rider bullpen. Yeah, that's 15 runs on just 8 hits for Glacier, and that's because of all of the walks. 11 of them, to be exact, issued by Mustang pitching tonight. 2-2. Another one down the right field line. This one will reach the seats. Foul and out of play. He's 1-for-2 on the night. A single back in the second. He struck out against the starter Langston his last time up. Another 2-2. That one's line foul right past hitting coach Joel Hartman, who's coaching third. And off the netting, count holds at two apiece. For the Range Rider starter, Evan Langston, he's in line for the win. Unless the Mustangs can pull off that miracle comeback situation. Another 2-2 misses high. Langston went five innings, allowed just the one run on six hits. Five strikeouts, one walk. Leaves after 77 pitches, but plenty of run support. 3-2 from Canada. Swing and a miss. Strike three. Canada wins the battle over Muniz on the 10th pitch of the at-bat. It brings up Pat Mills. Mills came into play today, tied for the league lead with three home runs. Also tied for the most extra base hits with four of them. Three homers and a double. In the first three games of the year, he's added an RBI single in two trips to the plate tonight. He has a strike on him here. Lefty on lefty. The 0-1. Pitch inside. As is often the case when you look at pitcher and hitter splits, Mills has hit much better throughout his career against right-handers as opposed to southpaws. This is hit on the ground to first. Backhanded by Garner. He goes to second for the out. And must have forgotten that there were two outs in the inning. He made the tougher play, but gets the force, and the inning comes to an end. We're off to the seventh. Range Riders 15, Mustangs 1. 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
0: Seventh inning from Dealer Park here in Billings, Montana. It's been all Glacier tonight, 15-1. Carson Garner leading things off. Joe Maselli still in the game. He was the third pitcher to come in the sixth inning, ended up getting all three outs in the frame. Continuing to work here in the seventh. Has an 0-2 count on the Range Rider first baseman. 0-2 with two walks. Now 1-2 count. Take a look at some things that have happened on this day in baseball history. Throw it back to 1962, May 22nd of 62. So the 1-2 is cut on and missed, strike three. Second punch out for Maselli tonight, one away in the seventh. This day, 1962, Roger Maris intentionally walked four times by the Angels. That set the major league record at the time. Yankees would go on to win that game 2-1 in 12 innings. Maris ended with five walks total, four intentional and one unintentional walk in that ball game. This was 1962, the year after his 61 home run season to break the single season mark that had been held by Babe Ruth for home runs. 61 in 61. But exactly 28 years later, after Maris was walked four times, exactly 28 years later, May 22nd, 1990, the bouncer over to the right side, gloved by Mills, underhand to Maselli at first, and there's out number two. 28 years later, Cubs outfielder Andre Dawson broke Maris's intentional walk record as he was given the intentional free pass five times by the Cincinnati Reds. So May 22nd was the day for intentional walks at the major league level, and fortunately here tonight it was a night of unintentional walks from Mustang pitchers. It's Jacob Steele, who had a big grand slam in the 10-run sixth inning for the Range Riders. Cuts and misses for strike one. 15-1 Glacier in the seventh, pitching tight, 1-1 the count. Going back to that Dawson game, May 22nd, 1990, not only was he intentionally walked five times, but the game ended up going 16 innings. So he still ended up going 1-for-3 at the plate. Five intentional walks, and he still had three at-bats. 1-1 misses for a ball. Big reason for the intentional walks, Lloyd McClendon, who hit behind Dawson that day, was 0-for-6 in the game, so it didn't burn the Reds throughout the game initially to walk him, as a foul off makes it 2-2 on Jacob Steele. However, in the bottom of the 16th inning, Dawson was intentionally walked for the fifth time. That put runners at the corners, and Dave Clark, who had entered as a pinch hitter for McClendon back in the 14th, did hit an RBI single to score Ryan Sandberg, and the Cubs won that game 2-1. So called strike three on Jacob Steele. It's a 1-2-3 seventh inning for Joe Maselli. It's time to stretch here at Dealer Park. Range Riders lead it 15-1. We'll be back with the bottom of the seventh after this on HTN and ESPN Billings.
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0: Mustangs and the home crowd. Things haven't gone their way so far in the home opener.
1: CJ
0: Valdez against Chris Canada to begin this seventh inning. It's a 1-1 count. Lefty on righty, the pitch called strike. That makes it 1-2. Valdez 0-2 in the ball game so far. Hit on the ground, backhanded at short by Steele. Long throw across, off the bag was Garner. He gloves it and can't make the tag. The throw was up the first base line, closer to home plate. Garner had to yield the cushion to glove it and keep it from foul territory, and when doing so, he tried to swipe a tag on Valdez and couldn't touch the Mustang DH. He reaches. That'll likely go down as an error. It does. Throwing error on Steele, the shortstop, E6. As Cam Uran took ball one. Left on left matchup. Pitch low and away for ball two. Fans were allowed to come in early tonight. Gates open an hour early for the home opener to let the Dealer Park faithful watch the Mustangs take batting practice. The 2-0 is in for a strike, 2-1. That was in addition to other opening day festivities, t-shirt giveaways, and magnet schedules. Both of those brought to you by Pepsi. It's the 2-1. This is low, 3-1 the count. The first of many promo nights at Dealer Park throughout this 2026 season. It's the 3-1. In for a strike, 3-2. Mustangs will take on these Range Riders again tomorrow night. Get your tickets at BillingsMustangs.com, not just for tomorrow, but for all home games this season. So 3-2 outside for ball four. First and second, nobody out here in the seventh inning. This is game one of a 9-game homestand for the Mustangs. AJ Shaver coming to the dish. 1-2 with a knock back in the third. A couple of stolen bases on the day as well. Let's pitch up and away, gloved by Ratfield, ball one. Momentum's a real thing in sports, of course, but there's more to it than that. Even when you're trailing 15-1 in a ball game, as the 1-0 is inside a hit 'em. That pitch hit AJ Shaver to load the bases. Of course, you have your personal stats. You want to keep the line moving and reach base every time you come up personally. You want to get the crowd and give them something to cheer about, get the crowd into it. But on top of all of that, this is game one of the series, a 3-game set. And also a team you're going to see 21 times. So the more pitches you can make these guys throw, the more pitchers you force manager Todd Pratt of Glacier to bring into the game, that's more looks that you can have that could potentially help you out down the line as this season continues. So even when you're down 15-1, there's still a lot to take away from a ball game in the Mustang situation. As Canada offered strike one to Cameron Bowen. 0-2 with a walk tonight. The 0-1 tapped foul down the third base side. Just a couple of feet away from home plate. Bases full of Mustangs. Valdez at third. You're

0: Ran at second, Shaver at first. Bowen did hit a home run in Idaho Falls. Hit 10 of them a season ago in a Billings jersey. He could give the crowd some life if he puts a charge into one here. He hits this one on the ground, gloved by Rover to second for one, and he dropped the ball then, did Singer. They do get the out. I believe at second base was the call, although still standing over there is Shaver. And we'll see exactly how they rule it. I thought for a second that Singer gloved it and it was on the transition that it was dropped. That's not the case. Manager Todd Pratt seemed to think they should have had the out at second. That's not the call from Cole Pryor. Mustangs may have caught a break on that one. A run does come in. As Valdez scored on the play, everyone else moved up 90 feet. As John McHenry at the dish with the bases juiced. Takes down low, ball one. And with all of the offensive swings and lead changes I saw in Idaho Falls and being my second season in the Pioneer League, even a game that's a 13-run game like this, you can never fully close the book on it until it's all over. The strike issued to McHenry again. I know it's long odds. And correction, that's not McHenry. Pinch hitter for the Mustangs second baseman. That's Bodie Wright at the dish with a ball and a strike on him. Now a 2-1 count. Bodie Wright has appeared in every game this year for the Mustangs. Just one start came yesterday as it's lifted in the air, right center field, going back McLaughlin. It's off the wall! Two runs are in, everybody off to the races. Bodie will stop at third, the throw to the plate. Bowen's in with a head first slide. A bases clearing triple for Bodie Wright. The former MSUB product comes through. That gives the crowd some life here at Dealer Park. Three runs come in. It's a 15-5 ball game. I was starting to mention Bodie Wright made his one start yesterday. Doesn't have a hit, but he had scored three runs. Coming in as a pinch runner, and he did walk in his start yesterday. Here's his first hit of the year, a bases-clearing triple. We have a full gathering out on the mound, and it's a pitching change for the Range Riders. So the Mustangs will see another arm out of that Glacier pen. Pitching change here at Dealer Park. 15-5 Range Riders. We're in the bottom of the seventh when we come back. This is Mustangs Baseball on HTN and ESPN Billings.
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2: 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He's a bomb! You got him!
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0: Michael Soper coming up in the seventh inning against Brady Chavez, the new arm out of the bullpen for Glacier. 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It's 15-5. Range Riders in front. Mustangs starting to get some momentum, though. They've scored four times in this seventh inning. Nobody out in the frame. It's a breaking ball inside to Soper. Is ball one out of the hand of Chavez. Right-hander, 6'1" for the 24-year-old out of Santa Cruz, California, as this is a charge from Soper out to deep right and gone. Those who remain at Dealer Park getting a show here in the seventh inning. Michael Soper with his first blast of the year. A two-run shot, and it's 15-7. Don't turn it off quite yet. That two-run homer and all two-run homers hit by Mustangs hitters this year are sponsored by Home 2 Suites by Hilton Billings, located right down the road from Dealer Park. Pitch outside, ball one to Adam Cootway. Bases empty, nobody out in the seventh inning. Pitch outside for a ball. Mustangs have scored six runs in this frame. Still a ways to go, trailing by eight. A strike into Cootway. You can start to feel that pendulum starting to swing back toward the Mustangs. And again, momentum can carry over as this is a deep drive to straightaway center field. And off the top of the wall, it ricochets out to center. Cootway on his horse. He's into third, standing up. Just missed his second home run of the year. He'll settle for a triple. First three-bagger for the right fielder this year. Second of the inning for the Mustangs. Bodie Wright had a three-run triple just two batters ago. As a matter of fact, the last three batters, it's been bases-clearing triple, two-run homer, and then another triple. Now Charlie Muniz with nobody out. 1-for-3 tonight. Swing and a miss. Another pinch hitter, actually. The 0-1 is outside. It's Sean Lynch. Sean Lynch at the plate. Backup catcher. This is his first plate appearance of the year. First time he's getting into a game. Runner at third, nobody out. The 1-1. Check swing. Did he go? The appeal to first. He held up. 2-1 the count. Lynch spent some time with the Mustangs a season ago as he cuts and misses 2-2. Limited action, played in just 10 games. And what was his professional debut in 2025? Hit .333 though in those 10 games. Couple of doubles and two home runs. He's got a full count on him here in the seventh inning. Patrick Mills Hottest hitter to start the year for the Mustangs is on deck as the 3-2 swing and a miss, strike three. There's the first out of the inning. Runner at third and Adam Cootway. Mills has driven in one already tonight. See if he can do it again with a man at third and Cootway. Pop foul off to the left out of play. Mills is the ninth man to come to the plate for the Mustangs in this inning. 15-7 is the score. One out in the seventh inning. The 0-1. Called a strike. And the pitch. Outside. That's a close take by Mills, who's seen the ball as well as anyone on the team. Now the 1-2 from Chavez. Fouled into the netting. I talked to Patrick Mills about his hot start as Patrick Mills will reach on catcher's interference. So that last foul ball, it caught the glove of Ratfield, the backstop, and Mills is awarded first base. Catcher's interference on the play. Second interference call we've seen against Glacier. There was a defensive interference earlier in the game. But either way, that'll be all for Chavez. He gets one out. That's all there is so far in the seventh inning. With runners at the corners, 15-7. Glacier in front, but the Mustangs are trying to pose a comeback here in the seventh inning on HTN and ESPN Billings.
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0: Davis Pratt into the ball game for Glacier. 15-7. Range Riders in front. They've led the entire way in this one. Ever since they scored two in the second inning, they've led ever since. 10 spot in the sixth appeared to really break this one open, and that lead still stands. Of course, 8-run advantage for Glacier. But all of a sudden, a 6-run seventh inning for the Mustangs gives them some life. CJ Valdez up for the second time this inning. Mustangs have officially batted around. 10th man to come to the plate as he takes outside for ball one. Valdez reached on an error by Steele, the shortstop, and that's kind of the theme in these big innings, swing and a miss. The 10-run inning for Glacier started with a rare error by Bowen, the Mustang shortstop. So both shortstops making an error, and it leads to a plethora of runs for either team. 15-7 Glacier, men at the corners with one out. Valdez looking for his first hit, 0-for-3. Did score after reaching on that error to begin this inning. The 1-1. Inside, 2-1. Looking for his first hit tonight, I should say. He was 2-for-7 out in Idaho Falls. Davis Pratt kicks and fires. It's fouled straight back. 2-2. Pratt, 6'2", 205 pounds. The righty out of Albuquerque, New Mexico. 25 years of age. Last pitched in the American Association with the Chicago Dogs. 2-2 is down low. It's a full count. The Dogs are an organization I've worked with, actually the first professional team that I had an internship with, all the way back in 2021. So the 3-2, up high, ball four. That loads the bases for Cam Uran. Kootways at third, Mills at second, Valdez at first. Uran with a 1-for-2 night, single and a walk in three trips to the plate. Mustangs trail by 8. They've already scored 6 in this inning. Range Riders use a PitchCom device, so Ratfield just grabbed a new one from the dugout, walked it out to Pratt on the mound. The Mustangs don't. They're old-fashioned. They go with the traditional signs from the catcher. Newer organization in Glacier, they go with the new technology. The PitchCom device to get the signal from the catcher to the man on the mound. It's a pitch downstairs. It kicks away to the backstop. A run comes in as Kootway scores on a wild pitch.
4: Another.
0: You cannot count these guys out. Two comeback wins in the first three games for the Mustangs, both by multiple runs. Still work to do, trailing by 7. But they are really making Glacier work in a game that looked like it was just about over. Half inning ago, most people wouldn't have blamed you if you tuned out. Thank you for those who are still tuned into this one, or for those who looked at the score and tuned back in. Mustangs have scored 7 times in this 7th inning. 15-8 as Uran takes a strike. 1-2 the count on the left-handed hitting left fielder. It's been a wild one. We're not done yet. Pratt's 1-2. Swing and a miss. Climb the ladder. Uran chased above the zone. There's out number 2. And it brings up A.J. Shaver. Second and third, 2 outs. You'd love to see Shaver get a hit and at least drive in a pair more. Make it a 5-run game, and then you're very much back in reach as a bouncer foul to the third base side. under the glove of C.J. Collier, who's out there protecting the new arm, warming up for the Mustangs in the bullpen. Lefty getting loose, Nick Gotilla. It's the 0-1. Strike two. Shavers 1-for-2, a single and a hit by pitch. He was hit earlier this inning and scored on the bases clearing triple by Bodie Wright. This time caught looking. Strike three on the outside edge. Mustangs do damage. 7 runs. They're back to within 7. It's a 15-8 ball game as we move to inning number 8. This is Mustangs baseball on HTN and ESPN Billings.
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1: Nick Gotilla is into the game to pitch for the Mustangs, who scored seven times in the bottom of the seventh inning. All they needed to do was here, take me out to the ball game. Get it stretched out a little bit during the seventh inning stretch, and the offense then came to life. Gotilla's job now, keep the score right where it is. Still a lot of work to do, down by seven with just six outs to play with. What another seven-run inning like the Mustangs had last frame, and all of a sudden, we could have ourselves a tie game. Wouldn't that be something with how this game has gone? But first things first, top of the eighth inning, Donovan Ratfield with a ball and a strike. Takes downstairs for ball two. Second outing for Gotilla this year. Pitched on Wednesday, a scoreless inning against the Chuckers. The 2-1 high, pop fly on the infield. Right side, Patrick Mills leans back and he can't make the catch. They have lost it in the lights. Lights in full effect have been for some time. A high pop fly, and as soon as that ball gets above the lights, it is oftentimes difficult to keep track of. The veteran first baseman couldn't come down with that one. And the leadoff man's aboard, and Ratfield, as this is in the air to left, Urán is there. Line out to the left fielder for Tommy Rover. There's the first out of the inning. Gotilla threw 22 pitches two nights ago in Idaho Falls. That scoreless inning, two walks, he gave up one hit, had a strikeout as well. Pitch outside for a ball. Kyle Singer at the plate. Bottom of the order, he's the eight hitter. One out in the inning. In that Ratfield play, Mills never touched it, lost it in the light, so it goes down as a base hit. No error, just drops right in. Another try though, pop fly in foul territory. Mills along the netting, has room, makes the catch, moving back toward the infield dirt. That one not quite as high, Mills able to track it, and there's two away. Kyle Ashworth at the plate. You'd love to see a quick top of the eighth inning. Get the Mustangs bats right back out there. Put some pressure on Glacier. Breaking ball inside, ball one. All I know is the fans that remain here at Dealer Park, if the Mustangs can pull off this comeback, they will be going crazy here in Billings. 2-0. Already starting to get into a frenzy just after that seven-run inning. The 2-0 from Gotilla. Left-hander is inside ball three. Top of the order on deck for the Range Riders. And leadoff man J.D. McLaughlin. There's a strike, 3-1 from the Davenport, Iowa native, 25 years of age. Runner at first, two away, top of eight. Lefty on lefty, the pitch is outside. That's ball four. Puts him at first and second. And it does give McLaughlin a chance here in this eighth inning. One for three night. The one was a home run for the center fielder. Couple of walks tonight as well. As we'll have a pinch runner come into the game. That's the delay. Pinch runner going out to second base to run for the catcher, Ratfield. That's Drew Collins off the bench to run. In the air, deep right field off the bat of McLaughlin at the wall. Cootway can't make the grab. That'll score two as it's a two-run double for the Range Rider center fielder. And it's now a 17-8 ball game. Cootway gave it a chase. It stayed in the yard up against the wall. Just couldn't come up with the grab. So the missed opportunity for the Mustangs defensively on the pop fly from Donovan Ratfield to begin this inning. If that catch is made, those two runs don't come home if everything else stays the same. Instead, it is back to a 9-run ball game. 17-10, top of the 8th inning. Two outs, runner at second, Logan Beard at the plate. Bending over at the waist is Gotilla, now stands upright. Look at second and the pitch home. Down in the dirt, buried a breaking ball. Blocked by Sean Lynch, who remains in the game. He pinch hit in the 7th inning for Charlie Muniz. Some other housekeeping over at second base. Bodie Wright remains in the game. He pinch hit for McHenry. Foul into the netting. 0-2. Rather, 2-1. Beard at the plate. Bouncing ball over to Bodie Wright. He bobbles but recovers and throws to first in time to end the inning. Range Riders get two back. A two-run double by J.D. McLaughlin. We head to the bottom of the 8th. It's Glacier 17, Billings 8. 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
1: Davis Pratt remains on the mound for the Range Riders as we move to the bottom of the eighth inning. Glacier with a 17-8 lead over the Mustangs in the home opener here at Dealer Park. Top of the order coming up for the Mustangs, who scored seven times in the seventh inning. They'd love to put up another big crooked number here and make things interesting. Cameron Bowen takes a strike 0-1. He's looking for his first hit of the night. Comes in with a three-game hitting streak to begin the season as he cuts and misses 0-2. Does have a walk. That came back in the fifth inning. He's walked seven times in the first four games. This time a breaking ball catches him looking. Called strike three, and there's the first out of this eighth inning. Brings up Bodie Wright. He pinch hit for John McHenry in the seventh inning, and it was a big one. A bases clearing triple for Bodie's first hit of the season. Takes a strike here from Davis Pratt. That came against Chris Canada, who started the seventh inning. Both teams have had an inning in which they've needed three different pitchers to come in to get three outs. Pitch cut on and missed 0-2. The 10-run sixth inning of the Range Riders. Mustangs used three different hurlers to get through that frame. Then the 7-run seventh for the Mustangs. Three different Glacier arms came into the ball game. Davis Pratt was the third of those arms. He continues here in the eighth. Four different pitchers in the game for Glacier tonight. Five for Billings. This is lifted in the air left center field. Long run, McLaughlin. It'll drop in for a base hit. Bodie wants a double. The throw to second is offline. Bodie Wright. A triple and a double. Coming off the bench here in this one. One of the fan favorites on this team. He was so when he joined the squad last year as well. A lot of Billings natives know him from his time at Montana State University Billings, where he broke and set multiple program records in his time there. Pitch outside, ball one to Michael Soper. Three-hit night for the Mustang third baseman. Soper hit a two-run shot his last time up. One oh from Pratt. Breaking ball low, 2-0. For Bodie Wright, second most runs scored in MSUB history, 129 of them. Talk about that triple he had last inning. He also tied for the most career triples in Yellow Jacket history with 12. Two and one the count on Soper. Wright's at second. 17-8. Glacier in front. The 2-1. Called a strike at the knees. Right at that bottom bracket of the zone. 2-2. He's hit on the ground to first. Garner gloves it. Underhand feed to Pratt, who covers the bag. Two away as Bodie Wright moves up 90 feet. He's at third now. Adam Cootway at the plate. Swing and a miss. He tripled his last time up as well. Down low for a ball. Four extra base hits on the year already for Cootway. This being the fourth game of the season, he has two doubles, a home run, and now a triple here tonight. 17-8 Glacier. First of three games in this series. First of 21 in the season set. Pitch inside for a ball. One for three on the day is the Mustang right fielder. A walk in addition to that triple is the 2-1. He is in for strike two. Two balls, two strikes on Cootway. As the pitch is called inside, we do have a challenge. From the Range Riders, Red Pocket Mobile Strike Zone Challenge. And it is confirmed as a ball. Range Riders lose a challenge. It's a full count now on Cootway. Runner at third and Bodie Wright. Two outs, we're in the eighth. Mustangs trail by nine. The payoff pitch popped up back behind the netting and out of play, and that'll hit right above my head off the top of the press box. If I had a skylight, I might have had a chance to catch that. Instead, it's a full count still on Cootway. Fans scurrying to pick up that ball back behind the press box as Cootway takes ball four inside. And continuing to make Glacier work for it. Mustangs, despite being down by 14 at one point in this game, not making it easy for Glacier pitching. Sean Lynch gets his second chance at the plate. Strikeout his first time up. He takes high. That strikeout came against Brady Chavez last inning. It's now Davis Pratt in the game. They're at the corners with two down. Lynch looking for his first hit of the year. Just his second AB. 1-0, runner takes off and Cootway from first. No throw down for Ratfield. And that puts him at second and third, two in scoring position. Big RBI opportunity for Lynch. He can be patient. 2-0 the count. Outside now, three balls and no strikes. And with a man like Patrick Mills in the on-deck circle, I'd be shocked if Lynch swings 3-0. The pitch from Pratt. Inside and a little upstairs as well. It's ball four. Back-to-back walks. And how about this opportunity? The bases are loaded for Patrick Mills. Well, if you ever want to make a case for Player of the Week honors in the PBL, a grand slam would certainly help strengthen your case. We're only halfway through this week. Mills coming into tonight with 3 home runs. He'd love to crank one out of here right now. Discussion on the mound for Glacier. Mustangs every Tuesday at Dealer Park. Anytime the Mustangs score 6 or more runs like they have tonight during a Tuesday home game, you win. From Buffalo Wild Wings, we score, you score. 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Ball one on Patrick Mills. 1-for-3, he reached on catcher's interference his last time up. Bases loaded. And a high pop fly on the infield. The catcher, Ratfield, makes the catch. To end the inning. Mustangs leave them loaded. We're off to the ninth. It's a 9-run Glacier lead, 17-8 the score. 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
1: Ninth inning from Dealer Park. Brandon Januska on the call. It's 17-8. Range Riders in front. Those of you a little late to the action, Range Riders have led ever since, scoring a pair in the second inning. Took an early 2-0 lead, doubled it up to 4-0 in the third. Nick Gotillo continues to work on the mound, issues a strike to Carson Garner to kick off this ninth inning. Mustangs got one back, got on the board in the fourth inning. RBI single from Patrick Mills made it 4-1 at the time. Another Glacier tally in the fifth, and then 10 coming across in the sixth. Really broke this game open, made it a 15-1 score in favor of the Range Riders. So the 1-1 is in for strike 1-2. Well, the Mustangs didn't go down quietly. Bottom of the seventh inning, seven runs plated by Billings. The ball skips in, blocked by the chest guard of Lynch, 2-2. Seven runs coming across. Some key moments. Bases clearing, three-run triple by Bodie Wright off the bench. Michael Soper with his first home run in a Mustang jersey. It was a two-run shot. Two-run shots, of course, sponsored by Home 2 Suites by Hilton Billings. Full count on Carson Garner in the top of this ninth inning. Range Riders then scored two more in the eighth inning. That's all the scoring in this one so far. 17-8. As Garner draws ball four, and that was the big reason for a lot of these Range Rider runs, particularly early. The base on balls plagued Mustang pitching here tonight. As that's the third time Garner has walked, 13th free pass issued by Mustang pitching tonight. Jake Milan, switch hitter, bats from the right side against the southpaw and took strike one, now the 0-1 delivery. Swing and a miss, 0-2. Despite all the scoring, the hit totals are the same. Glacier 17 runs on 10 hits. They've made three errors. Mustangs 8 runs on 10 hits. One miscue. The 0-2. Up high for a ball. Same two teams tomorrow night. 6:35. Scheduled first pitch. The 1-2 is outside. It'll be Harry Orth, a newcomer to the Mustangs. Hasn't been officially activated yet on the roster, but he's the expected starting pitcher. He's pitched down low. And it squirted through the legs of Lynch, allowing Garner to get to second. Makes it a full count now on Jake Milan. The payoff. Swing and a miss, strike three. One away in the inning. Score that previous pitch, a passed ball to give Garner second base. Just went right through the wickets. Or since the NHL playoffs, Stanley Cup playoffs are in full effect, they went five hole on him. This pitch missing for ball one to Jacob Steele. 17-8. Range Riders in front. We're in the top of inning number nine. 1-0, lifted in the air, left center field. Uran is over and makes the catch. Two away in the inning. Take another quick look at the out-of-town scoreboard. It's final in Great Falls. The Voyagers pick up their first win of the season. 14-9 over the Chuckers, who fall to 0-4. Top of the eighth inning in Boise. The Ogden Raptors with a 10-2 lead over the Hawks. It's 10-4 in Oakland. Long Beach in front of the Ballers. That game in the bottom of the sixth out in California. Top of the sixth in Yuba Sutter. Missoula 8, Freebird 6. And bottom of the fifth inning in Modesto. Roadsters, the other 3-0 team with a 3-1 lead over the Red Pocket Mobiles in the bottom of the fifth inning. Out-of-town scoreboard brought to you by Pepsi. Here it's 17-8 Range Riders. We're in the top of the ninth. Two outs and a man at second for Glacier. A 1-1 pitch fouled straight back into the netting. field with two hits already tonight. As the 1-2 from Gotilla is down in the dirt. Now even at two apiece. Gotilla, who finished up his collegiate career in 2024, NAIA level, Southeastern University. This is for ball three, full count once again, this time on Ratfield. So foul off to the right. Keeps the Range Rider catcher's at bat alive. Looking ahead to the bottom of the ninth inning, it's 7-8-9 coming up for Billings. Valdez, Uran, and Shaver will try to give the fans here in attendance something to cheer about at least one more time as Ratfield draws the walk. It gives Tommy Rover another chance here in this one. Rover hit his first home run of the year back in the sixth inning. First and second, two outs, top of the ninth. Lifts this one in the air to left field. Uran coming in, makes the grab. To end the frame, we go to the bottom of the ninth from Dealer Park. Range Riders 17, Mustangs 8. This is Mustangs Baseball on HTN and ESPN Billings.
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2: In this home opener for your Billings Mustangs, they trail the Glacier Range Riders 17-8. 7, 8, and 9 hitters coming to the plate. Valdez, Uran, and Shaver do up to get one last crack at Davis Pratt, who remains in the game for Glacier. Right-hander fires a breaking ball that missed for ball one to Valdez. Now the 1-0. Up high, ball two. Valdez has a two-game hitting streak on the line. He did reach via the walk in the seventh. Keeps his on-base streak alive, but needs a knock here to extend the hitting streak to three on the young season as the ball hit off the top of the netting and then dropped down right behind Ratfield, the catcher. Tried to backhand it. Even if he did, it's a dead ball as soon as it touches the net. Two and one. The pitch from Pratt. Outside for ball three. Three ones tight for ball four. For the Mustangs, you'd love to put pressure on Todd Pratt, the Glacier manager, and you'd love to make him bring in another reliever, or if nothing else, at least get one loose and start throwing. Again, put good play a factor as the series continues. This is game one of a three-game set between these two teams this weekend. Happy Memorial Day weekend to everyone. Cam Uran fouls one up and out of play for strike one. Valdez takes his lead off first. 0-1 misses for a ball. The 1-1 fouled up and out of play off to the left, and you may hear it on our crowd mic here, a helicopter landing at the hospital across the street. It's the trauma center for all of Montana and Wyoming as well, so you'll hear that helicopter a lot throughout the season as Uran swings and misses for strike three. Airlifting patients in to the trauma center here in Billings. And A.J. Shaver coming to the plate. 1-for-3 on the night, a single and a hit by pitch. 17-8 Glacier. Pitch to Shaver, swing, and a miss, strike one. Glacier trying to spoil the home opener for the Mustangs. Much like the Mustangs did to the Chuckers to kick off this 2026 season as the 0-1 misses for a ball outside. Mustangs spoiled that entire season opening series for Idaho Falls, who hit the road the same time the Mustangs came.

0: back home. 1-1 up high. Chuckers are in Great Falls this weekend. Dropped the game tonight. They're 0-4 to start the season. After this weekend, the Chuckers will come to Dealer Park. Those two will play 6 in a row, Tuesday through Sunday of next week. 2-1 is in for strike two. Those 6 games against the Chuckers will cap off the 9-game homestand that the Mustangs are currently embarking on. This is the first game of that homestand. 2-2. In the air, left center field, long run McLaughlin. It's over his head. Extra bases for Shaver as the center fielder throws it back in. He wants a triple. Throw to the plate is not in time. 2 runs score. Correction, just 1 run scores. Valdez comes in on the RBI triple by A.J. Shaver. It's a 17-9 ball game. How about that? 3 triples here for the Mustangs tonight. Bodie Wright, Adam Cootway, and now A.J. Shaver. Runner at third for Cameron Bowen. Another man with a hitting streak on the line in this at-bat. Takes ball one. He, like Valdez, has walked in this game, so his on-base total continues to stretch out. But his 3-game hitting streak in jeopardy. 2-0 count on the shortstop here in the ninth. Mustangs saw all 9 of their starting lineup mates reach base safely in the season opener, 8 of them getting a hit, and then on Wednesday night in Idaho Falls, all 9 starters got a hit in that ball game. 3-0 count on Bowen. Taking all the way, it's in tight, so he doesn't get a chance to extend his hitting streak. He never saw a strike. 4-pitch walk. Second free pass drawn by Bowen tonight. It's his 8th in 4 games. Continues to average 2 walks a game in the early going of this season. And now Bodie Wright with another chance. 3-run triple his first time. He doubled his last time up since entering the game off the bench. What does he have in store here in the ninth inning? First and third, Bowen takes off. Pitch outside, and it's possibly a stolen base. We'll see how they score it. There was a move from Ratfield. With the score where it is, though, could be defensive indifference. But again, with that little move, it looked like Ratfield was going to at least consider throwing down. And it will, in fact, be a stolen base for Cam Bowen. Again, there was effort there. And just let him go, even though there wasn't a throw. 1-1 to right. In for a strike, 1-2. Pratt's pitch. Called strike 3. Wright is retired. There's 2 away in the inning. Second and third. Michael Soper represents the last chance for the Mustangs here tonight. 17-9. Glacier in front. 2 outs, ninth inning. Soper, 3 hits already. Can he make it 4 on the night? First pitch home is above the zone. Now looks at a strike. 1-1 the count. Pitch in for strike two. The Mustangs down to their final strike here tonight. In their home opener at Dealer Park in this 2026 campaign. The 1-2, low and in. Soper trying to extend this game for as long as he can. Wants to give Cootway another opportunity. He's on deck. The 2-2 pitch. Fouled off to the left. Another souvenir for the fans who remain in attendance. The listed attendance, 2,749 came through the gates here at Dealer Park. It was packed when we started. A 10-run inning by the opposition can clear out a ballpark in a hurry. A good chunk of Dealer Park faithful in the audience, but a swing and a miss from Soper. That's how this one comes to an end. Glacier with the big inning, ran away with this one. Mustangs tried to do their best to come back, got a chunk, but it was a little too much to bite off here for the comeback kids in this game tonight. 17-9 is the final. The Glacier Range Riders improved to 4-0. Mustangs suffer their first loss. We'll break it all down for you. Mustangs postgame show coming your way next. Mustangs fall 17-9, the final from Dealer Park. This is Mustangs Baseball on HTN and ESPN Billings.
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7: Fans, thank you for attending tonight's 2026 home opener. We'll see you back here tomorrow night at the same time to face off against the same Glacier Range Riders.
0: Welcome into the Billings Mustangs postgame show. Brandon Januska from Dealer Park in Billings, Montana, where your Billings Mustangs suffer their first defeat of the season. They fall to 3-1 on the young campaign, a 17-9 loss to the Glacier Range Riders, who remain perfect on the year. They start the season 4-0. A lot happened in this one, but it was mostly in favor of Glacier, particularly early. Jumping out to the early lead, two runs in the second inning. Two players who walked to begin the second against the starter, Josh Tucker, and that would kind of be the theme for the night in this one. Players getting walked and then coming around to score. 14 free passes by Mustangs pitching to put Range Riders on base, and it proved costly when all was said and done. For the Mustangs part, they were patient as well, drawing 8 walks in this game, but ultimately it was too much to bite off. That big 10-run sixth inning by the Range Riders was the difference in this game, as the Mustangs fell behind 15-1 at the time. Stormed back to make it an 8-run deficit for the final score. 17-9 is the final, and they'll look to bounce back tomorrow again, especially after the 7th inning when the Mustangs scored 7 in the bottom of the 7th. A lot to be happy about in those last 3 innings, particularly with the bats, so hopefully that momentum can carry on into tomorrow night's ball game. But let's get you the totals for this one tonight. For the victorious Glacier Range Riders, they scored 17 times on 10 hits, 3 errors, left 8 men on base. For your Billings Mustangs, they scored 9 runs, 11 hits, 1 error. They left 12 on the base paths. The winning pitcher, the starter, Evan Langston. Langston is 1-0 on the young campaign, while Josh Tucker takes the loss in his first Mustang start. He's 0-1. No save to be had. Although if Davis Pratt would have gone a little longer in this game, he could have qualified for the save. 3 innings in relief gives you the save no matter what the score is. Pratt didn't quite get to that 3-inning mark to close it out. He went 2 2/3. He was 1 out away from picking up the save, but that's not the case. A game that took 3 hours and 28 minutes to complete in front of a posted attendance of 2,749 fans here at Dealer Park. The Mustangs dropped their home opener. They'll look to bounce back tomorrow night. 6:35 is the scheduled first pitch here at Dealer Park. Harry Orth to make his Mustang debut. He's the scheduled starter against Aiden Efferling for the Glacier Range Riders. Again, that's a 6:35 start time. We'll have the Veritiv pregame show for you. We're sorry we couldn't have a full pregame show tonight. Some technical difficulties. We hope those are all sorted out so we can get you our Mustangs pregame show tomorrow night. That'll start at 6:15. The Mustangs pregame show brought to you by Veritiv. That's all we have for tonight. The Mustangs fall in this one, 17-9, the final. I'd like to thank our producer at ESPN Billings, Jeremiah Anderson. Everyone over at the HTN Home Team Network crew as well, helping with tonight's broadcast. And for everyone who makes Mustangs baseball possible, on behalf of everyone, I'm Brandon Januska, saying have a great rest of your night. We'll talk again tomorrow. Enjoy this Memorial Day weekend. Mustangs baseball tomorrow night at 6:35 p.m. Until then, so long from Dealer Park. The final score once again, it's the Range Riders 17 and the Mustangs 9.
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0: What is happening to this team? I thought their roster was pretty damn good. I think if you look up and down the roster, well, there's some depth there. They've done nothing to switch anything up. I'm serious. Start a damn fight. I'm not saying to hurt anybody. Do something.
1: I like it. I like it. Get fired up, Evan. I like that. But he's not wrong. And one thing that Kenny Atkinson should be doing is when something's working, stick with it. Right? Evan Mobley in game two was cooking. And he had 14 points in the first half. You know how many points he ended the game with? 14 points. Like, he never got another shot in the second half. There was no reason for that. If it's working, go to him. Instead, all of a sudden they go outside and they start settling for jumpers. There's no reason for that. At some point, the coach has got to get a timeout. Hey, get the rock down to him. You know why? Because he's dominating down there. Keep feeding him.
2: I hear you. And one of the things that I would do, because I feel like Max Strauss, is a very good defender. Put him on Brunson. That makes it a little bit harder, too.
1: They got to figure out something. They really do. But I agree with Evan 100%. I feel like Kenny Atkinson is getting exposed. You know, coaches coach, players play. I get that. But you've got to put these players in a better position. And when you see some bleeding, you got to find a way to stop it and get back to, get back to playing some really good basketball. Sports Center All Night with Alex DeBarrio is coming up next. 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
11: We have so much breaking news from you right now. 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

0: And to be up 2-0 in the Eastern Conference Finals, guys have to sacrifice. They have to let go of self and be all about the team.
1: And the Knicks have the recipe to win a championship.
0: You have that trust. You have that accountability. And then I love what Josh Hart said. Hey, if anyone tries to get out of, you know, get in self mode, it's that accountability that we will hold each other to and check one another without someone feeling some type of way. I love the way this basketball team, number one, they're gelling at the moment. I love the way that they are with each other on the court, off.
1: Again, the Cavs and Knicks Game 3 on ABC and ESPN Radio. Still more to come from San Antonio in Game 3 of the Western Conference Finals. That's coming your way next. 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

0: 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We have a pivotal game three between the Thunder and Spurs.
1: Shai Gilgeous-Alexander into the front court to our right. Castle defending. Now tries to blow by him. Gets up off the glass and in.
0: We have a big game two in Colorado between the Avs and Golden Knights.
2: Barbashev right for Eichel. Frozen. He shoots and scores. Off the long post and home.
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9: AL Jackson Holiday at the plate for the O's.
10: 2-1 pitch coming. Swinging a high fly ball through the raindrops towards left field. Into the corner. Got some distance. This ball is under the foul pole. Home run! Hit the very bottom of the pole. Opposite field home run, Jackson Holiday.
9: They go up 6-4 at that point. Orioles go on to win it 7-4 and improve to 12-0 when scoring seven or more runs this season and snap a three-game losing streak. Tigers continue their struggles as well. An MLB worst 4-16 in the month of May. Jack Flaherty now 13 straight appearances without a win dating back to last season. Cleveland on a six-game winning streak taking on the Phillies, who have turned things around since firing skipper Rob Thomas back on April the 28th. Phillies are 16-6 since. That's tied for the most wins in baseball in that span under interim skipper Don Mattingly. Gavin Williams having himself a start on WTAM 1100.
11: The 1-2, swung on, bounced to second. Posada to second one. Rocchio turns two against the speedster. How about that? Gavin Williams, 99 pitches through eight shutout innings. Donuts on the scoreboard at Citizens Bank Park. We go to the ninth.
9: A scoreless game into the ninth. Williams with eight shutout innings, 11 strikeouts, ties his season high. It's his third start with 10 strikeouts or more this season. Problem for Cleveland, though, Christopher Sanchez just as good. Eight shutout innings for him, allowing only four hits, striking out six. Sanchez out of the game in the ninth inning, still no score. Bases empty for Cleveland.
11: Duran into the wind and pitch. A swing and a high fly ball deep left field. Marsh is back. Track, wall, gone! A pinch hit home run by Kyle Manzardo. And the Guardians have a 1-0 lead here in the ninth inning.
9: And that run would hold up. Guardians hold on to win it 1-0. Seventh straight win for Cleveland. Gavin Williams with the shutout in eight innings. First game that two pitchers went eight scoreless since May of 2024. The red-hot offense of Atlanta scoring eight or more in three straight. Ronald Acuna off the 10-day IL and was in the lineup after being listed as day-to-day with a hamstring injury. We go into extra innings, a 4-4 game. Chadwick Tropp at the plate for the Braves on 680 The Fan.
11: 2-2 pitch. Swung on, laced up the middle. Base hit. Here comes Eli. Throw out of center. Braves win. Chadwick Tropp hitting them where it hurts, right up the middle. And the Braves take game one.
12: as one of the most unlikely heroes on the roster laced the game-winning hit right up the middle.
9: In the bottom of the 11th inning, Atlanta with a walk-off single from Chadwick Trump. Braves beat the Nationals 5-4 in extra innings. Mauricio Dubon goes 3-for-5 with an RBI. Nationals now 0-3 this season in games that go 11 or more innings. Braves now 20 games over 500 and have a 10.5 game lead on Philadelphia. SportsCenter All Night, ESPN Radio, and the ESPN app. ESPN Radio is presented by Progressive Insurance. Matinee and Wrigley between two former NL Central foes. Astros 4-11 in interleague games this year. Second worst record in baseball in interleague games to face the Cubs. Spencer Arrighetti back on the bump for Houston after taking a no-hitter into the eighth in his last start against Texas. Cubs have lost 5 in a row and 9 of 11 coming after their 10-game win streak. Christian Vasquez has started to heat up for the Astros at the plate in the top of the fourth inning with the Astros already up 2-0 on KBME 790 AM.
13: Two balls and two strikes. Runner goes. Here's the pitch, and it's lined to right field. That's going to score a run. It's a base hit for Vasquez. As Vasquez shoots one the other direction, he's 2-for-2, has a couple of RBIs, and it's 3-0.
9: 3-0 Astros at that point. They go on to win 4-2. Vasquez finishes 2-for-4 with a couple of ribbies and a home run, his fourth of the season. Meanwhile, Arrighetti, no runs allowed and two hits given up in five innings of work. His first start, again, after that no-hit bid against Texas last week. Six straight losses now for Chicago, and now 2-10 in their last 12 games. Pirates, 6-3 in interleague games this season, tied for the best record in baseball in interleague games this year. They are in Toronto to face the Blue Jays. Jays would win it 6-2 despite a strong outing from the Pirates' Bubba Chandler. With five innings, gave up just two hits and struck out 11. Kevin Gausman picks up the win, 6 2/3 innings, six hits, and an earned run with eight strikeouts. Minnesota at Fenway to take on the Red Sox. Boston, winners of 3 in a row, add one more to win Mark Boston's longest win streak of the season. Twins just 8-13 on the road this season. Pick up the action, top of the seventh inning. Austin Martin at the plate.
14: Swing and a drive. High fly ball to left, and Duran just watches it go, and the Twins have taken the lead on a two-run homer into the monster seats for Austin Martin. 7-6 Minnesota.
9: 7-6 Minnesota at that point. Twins go on to win it 8-6. Twins now on a three-game road winning streak, tying their longest streak this season. Byron Buxton with a home run, his 16th, tying Harmon Killebrew for second most home runs by a Twins player over their first 43 games of the season. Red Sox winning streak ends at 3. Red Sox led 4-0 after the first and 6-3 through 6, but fall 8-6. SportsCenter All Night, ESPN Radio, and the ESPN app. Coming up, more from San Antonio in the Western Conference Finals. 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
20: Warm today, warmer tomorrow, close to record highs by Memorial Day. I'm Ed McIntosh from Q2. Upper 70s to around 80 and mostly sunny today with a light breeze. Overall, a very comfortable day, a little warm in the afternoon. Low near 50 for a mild start. Upper 80s on Sunday, approaching 90 on Monday. 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
26: Mama, what does the chicken say?
27: Chicken. Oh, okay.
26: And a wolf?
27: Oh, a wolf. Ooh!
26: What about the tiny dog? Cat. Ow!
27: Ooh, ooh.
26: Dolphin? What does the turkey say? Whale.

0: 3-8. White Sox taking on the Giants. Giants losers of three in a row after being swept by Arizona hosting the White Sox. Davis Martin taking the ball for the Southsiders, an ERA of 1.61, third best ERA in the big leagues. Top of the fifth inning, already 5-0 White Sox, and Murakami at the plate looking to do some more damage with the bases loaded.
1: There's a swing and a line drive left field. That is a fair ball. It's going to get to the wall. Carroll, Hill, and Antonacci will score. A three-run double. 8-0.
0: On ESPN 1000, White Sox win it by a final of 9-4. Chicago's won four of its last six games, all nine runs scored in the fourth inning, their most in a single inning since May of 23. Davis Martin for the White Sox picks up the win to improve to 7-1, 5 2/3 innings, four earned runs, and seven strikeouts. The 2.04 ERA is the best by a White Sox player through his first 10 starts since Dallas Keuchel in 2020, who had a 2.04 ERA. The Giants have now lost four straight and seven of their last nine games. 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

0: games and in overtime 5 months apart.
1: Right.
0: Kind of a lot.
1: Yeah, that is a lot. Definitely. Kind of a lot.
0: Kind of a lot. But my husband always comes in with like, well, you know, would you rather be where you are or would you rather be a fan of, and he named a bunch of teams and stuff.
1: Yeah, but
0: he doesn't
2: that's
0: try
2: a,
0: to make
2: but
0: me
2: that's
0: feel
2: a great
0: better.
2: Husband, though.
1: It's,
2: yeah,
1: it's
2: he,
1: a great husband. It's a fantastic
0: husband. Maybe not at that moment, but he does, yes, yeah. He does try. He is a good husband.
1: It still doesn't ease the sting, but he is a great husband, like HD said, no doubt.
0: He is. I'm sorry for that little interruption.
1: No okay. problem.
0: I have to go with Shohei.
1: Okay.
0: Just because of, like, to be mm-hmm. able to see somebody do both.
1: Right.
0: Mm-hmm. And as good as he is at everything.
3: I saw Shohei. Did not have to pay good money. He was playing for the Angels. It was like $9 to get in.
0: $9?
1: They should have paid you.
2: Yeah,
1: for the Angels.
3: Well, now he's paying for the Dodgers, so it'd be a little bit more.
1: You should pay to him to see him with the Dodgers.
3: He hit a home run that game, actually. Him and Trout.
1: Yeah, and Crickets clapped.
2: I mean, you probably could have seen him last year, E.
1: Exactly.
3: I clapped from the right
2: Yankees
3: field bar.
1: You did?
3: There's a nice little right field bar out there.
1: Nice. Somehow you and the bar and baseball going together didn't see that
3: coming.
1: You
3: got to explore all of the park.
2: I mean, you had your chance last year.
3: Every
2: I mean,
3: nook and cranny.
2: Blue Jays took it.
1: Wow. So we got Shohei Ohtani, number three in the list of Freddie and Harry Selection Committee with me, Freddie Coleman, Harry Douglas, E-Dog, Eric Hammond, and Shannon Penn on Freddie and Harry and ESPN Radio, the ESPN app and ESPN Plus.
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0: 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Two rivals collide in the NL Central. Jordan Walker leads the St. Louis Cardinals into American Family Field to go head-to-head with Jake Bowers and the Milwaukee Brewers.
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0: it's going to be a long time before I think any of us can do it and it not just feel wrong. The tax for appreciating someone, the tax for loving someone, the tax for that is the grief, is the loss. And that's a big tax, man. And we're going to continue to wrestle with that all morning long. Graham Rahal is going to join us to talk about starting in the Indianapolis 500 and also about this brotherhood of racers. And Graham Rahal can give us some insight on that DNA that only race car drivers understand. It's Marty McGee on ESPN Radio and the SEC Network.
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3: Warm today, warmer tomorrow, close to record highs by Memorial Day. I'm Ed McIntosh from Q2. Upper 70s to around 80 and mostly sunny today with a light breeze. Overall, a very comfortable day, a little warm in the afternoon. Low near 50 for a mild start. Upper 80s on Sunday, approaching 90 on Monday.
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0: added pressure on himself this season? 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
2: Warm today, warmer tomorrow, close to record highs by Memorial Day. I'm Ed McIntosh from Q2. Upper 70s to around 80 and mostly sunny today with a light breeze. Overall, a very comfortable day, a little warm in the afternoon. Low near 50 for a mild start. Upper 80s on Sunday, approaching 90 on Monday. 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
0: Hey, it's Evan Cohen. Coming up Monday, we'll continue to react to the NBA Conference Finals. 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
12: That's where the Thunder are, and trying to find a weakness in them is like trying to find a 2-inch by 2-inch hole that you have to shoot a laser through in order to try to destroy it. And that's where, to me, they are the evil empire.
13: Is there ever a good empire? Like, is there a nice empire?
12: Sure, of course.
13: I think they're a nice empire, right? I think they're polite. Did you see that team after they won the championship last year? They barely cracked a beer.
12: Well, because Emmett, for them, winning one championship wasn't enough. 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
13: No, they're just good, wholesome dudes. They're like, what? We don't even drink, man. You know what I'm saying?
12: They're not even 21 yet.
13: Right.
12: 888-729-3776. Let's go to Louis. He's in Toronto, Canada, and he joins us on ESPN Radio. What's up, Louis?
14: What up, Emmett?

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10: Sunny, warm, and dry today, and even warmer in the coming days. I'm Ed McIntosh from Q2. Upper 70s to around 80 today with a light west breeze. Overnight temperatures are mild, close to 50 degrees early Sunday, and about 10 degrees warmer. Upper 80s, close to 90 on Sunday. Could break into the 90s Memorial Day. 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

0: about Jalen is he shows up each and every day. 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

0: few minutes from now. But, E, before that, you and I have to give our hockey analysis, which, you know, we love the sport of hockey, but we don't know as much about hockey as we do about the other sports. I'm Aaron Goldhammer. He's Emmett Golden. We're on ESPN Radio and the ESPN app. We're presented by Progressive Insurance. I'll start with this. I'm stunned at the result, first two games in Colorado, for Vegas to win both of them. I don't know if, you know, Torts got everybody fired up by refusing to do press conferences or what. But the Avalanche only scored one goal last night. They really got shut down by a hot goaltender. And right now, Emmett, Vegas is on the verge of doing this again. They win the first two in Colorado. And I think the Avs are in some trouble in the West.
1: It's all about Torts, man. Look, you know, the Golden Knights fired their coach like towards the end of the season.
0: Yeah.
1: And, you know, they fired their coach.
0: When they were in playoff position.
1: Yes, right. They fired their coach when they were in playoff position. Now they're in the conference finals. And I got to give Torts credit. He obviously was in Columbus for a little bit with the Blue Jackets. And, look, I don't have a dog in the fight, but I guess I do. Because, you know, Vegas is my second favorite city in the U.S. So I think I'm going to be rooting for the Golden Knights. I might have just jinxed them with that, though.
0: Emmett, meanwhile, I hope you were, because I'm from Denver and I love the Avs. Emmett, in the East, however, Carolina, okay, has had a great season. They're probably the best team on paper. However, in their last 18 Eastern Conference Finals games, and I don't know what 2009 has to do with this year, but I just find this interesting.
1: Okay.
0: They're 1-17 in their last 18 in the Eastern Conference Finals, including Game 1 against Montreal. Does that have any bearing, you think, as we head into Game 2 in Carolina tonight?
1: No, I think those things are interesting, but I don't think they affect anything. I don't know if any of the players are thinking about, would you say, 09?
0: Yeah, 2000. Yeah. So they got swept. I have it here, right? They got swept by the Penguins in 09. They got swept by Boston in 19. They got swept in 23. They got beaten 5 by Florida in 2025, and then they're down 1-0 to the Canadiens this year.
1: Yeah, I mean, like I said, I think it's interesting. I would hope that that is not, you know, a reason if they do end up losing in the conference finals, that is the reason. I'd be disappointed in that.
0: I don't think it matters to these Hurricanes, but if you're a Hurricane fan and you've been through all 18 of these games, I think it might be top of mind for you as we head into game two of that series tonight between the Canadiens and the Hurricanes. You can watch on Turner, as some of this coverage is on ESPN and some of it is on the Turner family of networks. Emmett, it's time for us to play a new game on Hammer and Emmett.
2: Believe it or not.
3: 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Huh? Even Ripley is wondering, do you believe it or not?
0: Alrighty, it's time for us to play Believe It or Not.
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0: 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Emmett, let's start in the NFL.
1: All right.
0: This is really going to be, really, really Aaron Rodgers' last season playing football, Pittsburgh Steelers, the National Football League. Emmett, do you believe it or not?
1: I believe him, yo. I do. I believe this is it. I also believe that he probably would have retired last year if Mike McCarthy wasn't the coach of the Steelers this year. So I got to say that I believe it.
0: Emmett, I believe it too. And I'm not sure he's even going to make it through this season, to be honest with you. I think I'm day-to-day with Aaron Rodgers. I'm day-to-day with me, and I'm day-to-day with Aaron Rodgers. I think he could get hurt, Emmett, playing behind that Pittsburgh offensive line. I'm not rooting for that, but I also think they're closer to mediocre than they are to great.
1: I agree with that.
0: You know, look, if they make the Super Bowl and lose, maybe he'd be tempted to try to change his mind. But I don't think they're going that far in a pretty competitive AFC. All right, what do we got next as we play Believe It or Not?
1: All right, Wembanyama will win more championships than LeBron James.
0: Whoa. Emmett, I can't say that I believe that yet. LeBron's got
4: believe it.
0: LeBron's got 4 titles. Like,
1: right.
0: Wembanyama's got to get to 1. I think he's going to be an all-time great player. I got to see him stay healthy. I don't think it's fair for me to 5 championships before he's even won 1. I don't believe that quite yet.
1: I'm with you. I don't believe it either. I do believe he'll win a championship. I believe that. Now, will he win multiple ones? I think it's possible. You know, he is that caliber of player. But you're so right to just go, this is one of the things that frustrates me with recency bias.
0: Yeah.
1: Just because he had a great game one, everybody's like, oh, he's going to win 17 rings. Let's let him get a ring before we start going any further than that.
0: It's the debut edition of Believe It or Not, and it's going well so far. I'm Aaron Goldhammer. He's Emmett Golden on ESPN Radio and on the ESPN app. Emmett, believe it or not, Shai Gilgeous-Alexander has won his last NBA MVP. He's the back-to-back MVP, but he's won his last one. Do you believe that or not?
1: I don't believe that. I don't believe that for a second. I'm not even saying he's going to win three in a row, but I could see someone else winning it next year just through for voter fatigue, because we know that's a thing. And then I can see him winning another one in 2 or 3 years from now. But I have a feeling SGA gets another MVP award.
0: Yeah, I believe it. First of all, I think the fatigue thing is real. And then I think Wemby, Cooper Flagg, there's so many of the Ant hasn't won one. Luka has never won an MVP. Yeah. Emmett, not that it's fair, but it's a narrative award. And in order to win your third, you have to win it going away. You have to win it convincingly. And I think with those other great players coming into their primes, and one of them plays for the Lakers, and one, you know, many of them are sort of in big narrative markets. I don't know. I think that it may be that SGA has won his last one. I believe that. Emmett, what do we got next? Believe it or not?
1: That this will be LeBron James' final season. This year was LeBron's final season.
0: Oh, so that he's going to retire?
1: He's going to retire, yes.
0: I don't know how to answer this because I'm totally 50-50 on it. You know, on the one hand, he's still a great player. Wait, I have to pick?
1: I guess you got to pick. It's believe it or not. Not believe it, don't believe it.
0: Okay, I mean, I'm going to say that I believe it. It's just so much golf. I'm a believer. It's so much golf content on his Instagram. Emmett, the only people that I know that play that much golf are retired people. And so I'm going to make that as a supposition that LeBron is going to retire. Emmett, what do you think?
1: I believe it. I believe this is his last season. He's already played his last game.
0: Yeah.
1: Yes, because I just don't believe there's a place that fits right. Like, I think Cleveland fits, but is he going to come here for a mid-level exception? Would they have to do a sign-and-trade to make it even work? Would the Cavs give up J.A. to bring LeBron in? Like, there's so many things I believe.
0: Emmett, I'm rooting for it.
1: This is his last year.
0: But I don't know that it's going to happen. And then, Emmett, we got one more. Knicks can win a championship with Jalen Brunson as their best player. Do you believe that or not?
1: I believe it. You know, I understand there's this like kind of hype thing that, you know, your best player has to be 6'6 or above or something like that. But Brunson is awesome. He's never going to be the reason his team doesn't win a championship. So therefore, I think he could be their best player and win one.
0: Okay, this is semantics, but I'm going to say he can win a championship, but like, I don't know, would I bet it this year? Will he? That's a totally separate, but can it happen? Yes. That just to me is, it's within the realm of possibility. And yes, I think it is within the realm of possibility. Say what you want about his size and his regular season numbers, and I don't get all wrapped up in that stuff. Emmett, he's one of the best clutch scorers in NBA playoff history. Talk about a guy you want the ball in his hands at the end of a close game. Like, I'll take Jalen Brunson all day over superstars that have more commercials than him.
1: Right.
0: But he's proven to be a better playoff performer. So I definitely think they can win a championship with Brunson as their best player. Emmett, what did you think? That was the first ever edition on Hammer and Emmett of Believe It or Not.
1: I love it. That was great. I think we should, you know, keep it. Let it stick around a little bit.
0: All right. Well, maybe only when we have the bonus hour of Hammer and Emmett. Well,
1: all right.
0: We have predictions that we have to give next as we go into game three. It's in Cleveland tonight. It's the Eastern Conference Finals. So Emmett and I have a bit of a pulse on this situation. We'll help you make some plays next. Hammer and Emmett continues on ESPN Radio and the ESPN app.
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1: But yeah, man, I mean, listen, you gotta be able to laugh at yourself.
2: Sure.
1: And for us, that's the one part of the storyline mm-hmm. that takes the air out of it.
2: Yeah, yeah.
1: To lighten up the subject matter. Otherwise, this guy would just be tortured 24/7.
2: Now, I hear you on that front, but you've been in Avatar.
1: Yes,
2: okay?
1: For sure.
2: So you're used to performing in a way where you have to imagine what's happening.
1: The OG Avatar.
2: Right.
1: Avatar the, 1.
2: Avatar Fute. 1. Correct. Exactly. So what's more difficult? To perform in Avatar or figure out what it's like to act in a fight scene with an individual nicknamed Love Sausage.
1: Let's see. So I was fighting against the human race in Avatar.
2: Yes, sir.
1: And I have progressed in my career to fight against a large member of the human race. Mm-hmm. In The Boys. I'll say they're both equally challenging.
2: Yes, sir.
1: I'm going to hold off on saying how satisfied, how satisfying I was. It was at the end of each fight.
2: I'll bet so.
1: But they were both very memorable, right?
2: Or memorable.
1: Unforgettable.
2: Okay.
3: Memorable.
2: That's what I just said. Did you pick up on that one?
1: I saw that. The quotations, the air quotes.
2: The air quotes right there. But this show is, it really is, as I mentioned, you know, last week, not to repeat it, but again, you're here, that there's no show that makes me laugh out loud and also scream and curse out loud because it's so shocking, gory. It's also funny. It's also scary. It's also frightening. It's also something that speaks of our times. And what can you tell people about how it ends that you're able to sort of drop a breadcrumb at all? Because we just had on our show the lead baseball reporter for ESPN, the insider, Jeff Passan, when he saw he was sitting there for the show open for hour two and he saw that you're joining and he's a big fan of yours and a big fan of your, he's basically before you even talk baseball, he goes, he's afraid that your character is going to eat it.
1: Yeah.
2: And so you must hear that a lot.
1: You know, there's a ton of also fan theories based on the clip that you just showed.
2: Yes.
1: On what I meant by that at the end of that, at that monologue, when I say what we both know I need to do.
2: Right.
1: It's great to be able to see and hear all these different fan theories of what's happening. But I'd say, the one thing that my character, I think, wants to communicate to the audience
2: yes.
1: is that it's a superhero show, but you don't need to have superpowers to be powerful. You can be powerful just by using your voice, just by standing your ground and speaking truth to power. That's where our power lies. And never forget that and never give that up. So, whether something happens, mm-hmm. who knows? We'll see. We got three episodes to see what happens to him or with him. But the one thing that he's always going to be is powerful and representing the people who on the surface may appear not to be powerful. But when you're together and when you unite, you're unstoppable.
2: I could see this affects you emotionally, just even talking about it.
1: It does.
2: I mean, you take this allegory very seriously.
1: Listen, I grew up in D.C. in the 80s and 90s. Didn't grow up with any, a lot of money or anything like that.
2: Yes.
1: And for me, this show represents a lot of what I stood for and what I learned growing up. And that's that you can achieve whatever you put your mind to. You just can't give up. You're going to get knocked down.
2: Mm-hmm.
1: But as long as you don't get knocked out, get up. Keep fighting.
2: So who was your superhero as a kid? Doug Williams?
1: Doug Williams was definitely my superhero as a kid.
2: Who else?
1: Commanders fan, John Riggins.
2: Riggins.
1: Number 44, the Diesel.
2: Yeah.
1: Used to run all over Dallas Cowboys.
2: Mm-mm.
1: Into the ground. We would destroy them.
2: Why would you choose that team in particular, lad?
1: You know, I feel a little heat behind me on set. And I just had to cool the situation off a little bit,
2: sure.
1: You know?
2: Understood. Well, it seems like you're actually lighting it.
1: A little bit.
2: Okay.
1: A little bit. But you know what? But it's fun, man. I mean, I still give props to Jerry Jones and that organization, the way they manipulated the draft and moved up and then got picks and let go up. I mean, the guy plays the draft like he's playing John Madden. But I'm happy that we also have some adults in the room now with Adam Peters.
2: Yes.
1: Dan Quinn, who was here recently.
2: Yeah, here.
1: Great interview with you and Dan.
2: Thanks.
1: And I feel like we're in good hands as well as an organization.
2: Well, I mean, Jaden Daniels is, he's got superpowers himself, it seems.
1: He does, and he does.
2: Like if he was a soup, you know, obviously Mother's Milk would want him untouched. But I think his superpower is his even keelness.
1: For sure.
2: That you can't tell whether he's up or he's down. And for somebody at such a young age and at the beginning of his career, it's that is as much of his unicorn status as his physical play.
1: Absolutely. He's always smiling.
2: Right.
1: You know, and that shows a tremendous amount of poise in him, even at this young stage of his game.
2: Right.
1: What I am happy is that I feel like the team is making some very non-splashy but good investments in helping his long-term growth.
2: Mm-hmm.
1: His first season was a Cinderella season.
2: Oh, my God. You had every right to think you were going to the Super Bowl that year.
1: I mean, we almost did.
2: I know you did.
1: You know, but we were the cardiac Commanders for a reason.
2: Oh, that's right.
1: You know, it was like the reason why we got that far were heroics.
2: Mm-hmm.
1: But you can't build a long-term winning strategy off heroics.
2: Right.
1: And I think we're making the right investments in our defense.
2: Yes.
1: In help on the offensive line to protect him.
2: Yep.
1: He's not the biggest guy.
2: Right.
1: And so it's just things that I really feel secure in the hands that we're in with the leadership that we currently have.
2: Well, Sonny Styles being drafted in the first round this year. I'm a Michigan guy, so I'm biased as well. Mike Sanders still in the back end of that defense. He's a champion.
1: Fantastic.
2: He's a leader.
1: Yep.
2: And obviously, you know, they had Bobby Wagner last year, Von Miller as well. That's going to be some leadership if they don't come back. That's going to need to be somehow fulfilled. But I just protect Jaden Daniels at all costs.
1: Absolutely. Right. Protect Jaden Daniels. And listen, what we may lack in experience,
2: yes,
1: will make up for it in athleticism and speed.
2: Right.
1: And I think with Dan Quinn, who we know is going to be a lot more involved this season.
2: Right.
1: With two new coordinators, he's going to have to be more involved. You know, I love the way Andy Reid coaches because he's always, he never lets his hand completely off the wheel.
2: Right.
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33: Grew up in New York City, correct.
2: Oh, okay. And he has willingly, of free will.
33: Yeah. Yeah.
2: Chosen to follow the New York Mets.
33: Yeah.
2: Over your Yankees.
33: Over the Yankees. Over the household Yankees. We are a Yankees house.
2: Okay.
33: And this man wants me to travel to Queens.
2: Yes.
33: To go see Mets games at Citi Field. Nice field.
2: Okay. Why is he like the Mets?
33: Because he's just... My fiance drank some water when she was pregnant. And I think it was like some amoeba.
2: Something was in there?
33: Yeah, like the brain eating amoeba, but like only half of one.
2: Yeah.
33: And it kind of got in there.
2: Sort of like a Bartolo Colon chromosome.
33: Correct. Bartolo Colon, yes.
2: A Bartolo chromosome.
33: Bartolo Colonosome.
2: BNA. And so, okay.
33: Yeah, but that's
2: my only question for you is a follow.

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1: Back on the Rich Eisen Show Radio with WWE brand ambassador John Cena.
2: I like it. Got a good ring to it.
1: It does. You just said moments ago, our radio audience just rejoined, that your moment of fulfillment that you tapped out on, right? That you,
2: yeah.
1: That was mixed reviews. Why do you think that was, John?
2: Why? Well, and again, I'm speaking from my perspective.
1: Please.
2: And I am aware that everything I say is going to create chatter, and that's a good thing because, you know, hopefully people were interested, but there's no right way to please everyone when you're truly closing a 23, 24 year old journey where, you know, our fans have invited me into their living room 52 weeks a year, plus ancillary premium live events for 23, 24 years. The best you can do is do all you can. And honestly, that's where the moment of clarity and fulfillment came from, where it's like at the end of my physical journey in the WWE, after that last match, listening to the noise one final time, knowing that, man, I don't think I can't give another ounce. What a way to close that chapter. But it's a bold creative decision, just like the John Cena heel turn is a bold creative decision. It's, you're not going to please everyone. Our fans are very vocal and very involved, which is why I'm excited about the future of what's to come, where we can try to involve them more and hopefully crowning a champion of the John Cena Classic. But it's those moments where you do take a risk. You do travel outside the predictable norm, and that incites conversation, and you got to be ready for all angles of that.
1: What can you tell everybody about any latest on the classic that you just referred to, John?
2: Man, I can tell you I'm pumped, and I can tell you this is an idea from me, and I can also tell you that this is going to get a lot of chatter too, because the audience is kind of every which way but loose on this. Mm-hmm. I got the idea from that last event, that Saturday night's main event, where Gunther and I were the close of the show. But the idea for the open of the show and the way I wanted to promote it was, instead of doing, you know, a 90-minute tribute showing highlights and interviews of folks to essentially my career, there's no pay it forward there. So I chose to use the rest of the evening as showcasing marquee superstars as a way to get crowds in the building and keep them excited. You hear the music of your favorite superstar, that's great. And pair them up against the future of our business. Names like Sol Ruka, Javon Evans, certainly Oba Femi, they all kind of debuted on our grand stage that night. And I thought the event went well. Not only was it well received by the audience, sans from my part in the ending, which is okay because I'm the polarizing guy, I can bear the weight on my shoulders. When I promoted it, people enjoyed the idea. When we executed it, people enjoyed the event. And more importantly, the talent. It's not like the talent aren't excited for events, but the talent felt like they were part of something new, and that was really important. So I got the idea from there, and then I kind of wanted to extend it a little bit more. I'm like, how can we involve the fan base? So that's where the fan vote came from. And then I tried to take it a little bit further and saying that, like, man, if you're a talent and you go out and you actually tear the house down, but you're this close to winning and maybe you came up short, you still have the opportunity to be in the running to see if you won the fan vote enough to be crown champion.
1: I love it, man. And there's so many projects coming up for you.
2: It's busy this time of year.
1: Dude, it's so great. I mean, Netflix's little brother, Michelle Monahan and Eric Andre, both have appeared on this program. Actually, Eric's going to be on the show on the 9th of June. That's coming out June 26th on Netflix. Coyote versus Acme in theaters August 28th. I think that needs no explanation what that's going to be about. The Apple original film Matchbox coming up. The movie in October 9th, but you are here today to talk about something called DB. What is that, John?
2: So it's the real condition is Demodex blepharitis, abbreviated as DB, and I guess easily communicated as eye mites. And Demodex blepharitis is when you got to get overrun by eye mites, and I had this happen. And basically, it's when your eyes get itchy, they get red, and you get like crusties when you wake up. Especially, I did. My vision is going. I like you, have a set of readers, and I always have them handy. Wow, the phone looks so much better with that, but I'll take them off. And my vision was going, but I had these ancillary symptoms, and I just pawned it off to old age. All right, vision's the first thing to go. This is kind of my life now, but I read a ton. I'm on camera a lot, and when you're on camera with these like bloodshot eyes, and you're always itching your eyes, and you have crusties and stuff, it just wasn't any good. I finally went to an eye doctor because I stopped being able to see driving at night, and like I was reading pages three times over. So I knew my sight was going, and he sure enough said, "Yeah, we're just going to get you low prescription readers, and also you have Demodex blepharitis." I'm like, "Say what?" And it's pretty much when you get overrun by eye mites. And thank goodness, I'm very grateful for the partnerships I have, and this partnership with Tarsus is no different, because Tarsus has the only FDA-approved treatment for DB. And before, they had to do all this stuff, like throw salt water in your eyes, take your eyelashes out one by one. This is just a simple eye drop. And for me, 6 weeks twice a day, my symptoms are greatly reduced. So I went in basically thinking that, I just needed a pair of readers. But because I self-diagnosed, it was so late to the party, man, was I happy to know that there was treatment. And I'm very proud of the partnership with Tarsus, because we're spreading the word to try to get people out there like me. There's 25 million people that suffer with DB, and this is truly a way to get some real relief from the symptoms.
1: XDEMVY.com for more information on this.
2: Look at you, man. You are a pro.
1: Come on.
2: You're doing my job over there.
1: No, you know what? Again, it's tag team.
2: I appreciate
1: you just tag me in. I tagged you in.
2: I really do appreciate it. Thank you so much.
1: Come on, no, it's something I did not know, to be honest with you, existed before you and I just started talking. And
2: I value the partnerships that I have a lot, and this is no different than I had a partnership a while back as an advocate for sunscreen, and I was an unlikely candidate until they found out I've had four or five spots removed that are cancerous because I was an idiot and didn't use sunscreen. I'm very open about the fact that I've had a hair transplant, and this is just another line of a condition that I've had that I was like, man, I'm never getting rid of this. And then you find a solve and you're like, I think more people should know about this. Mm-hmm. And right along the same time as that happens, the company who produces the solve was like, we need a reliable voice to help grow the reach of our brand. So again, this is serendipitous for me, and it's something I believe in because I've suffered from it, and I suffer from it no longer.
1: John Cena here on the Rich Eisen Show. All right, I would like to jump into a couple of films of yours, sir. I mentioned LeBron before. Were you on the set at all? I know you weren't in any scenes with him in Trainwreck. No kidding.
2: I wasn't lucky enough. I wish I had been.
1: Because I just remember seeing that movie in the theater, and I'm like, okay, I love Amy Schumer. Good Lord, who doesn't? But the two funniest people in the, and Bill Hader, my gosh, two funniest people in the movie were LeBron and John Cena.
2: Train was loaded. They
1: were loaded. I know.
2: All out of that one. That was a very funny movie. I was very grateful to be put around a lot of funny folks and allowed to just kind of take some risks again.
3: You sure did.
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5: For Montana News on the Northern News Network, I'm Cody Ross. Montana's unemployment rate edged down to 3.5% in April, remaining well below the national average of 4.3%. While total employment and overall labor force saw slight declines, payroll jobs actually grew by 800, driven by gains in healthcare and construction. Governor Greg Gianforte credited workforce initiatives like 406 jobs for lowering employment barriers, while officials noted ongoing growth and opportunities for job seekers in key sectors. The recent U.S. Supreme Court ruling that determined race can't be considered in legislative map redistricting has made for some unusual times. This, according to Dan Stusik, a former member of the Montana Districting and Apportionment Commission.
3: Typically, it only comes up due to a court case. Maybe one state will have to redistrict as a result of a case mid-decade, but now we're seeing this pressure across the country, east to west coast.
5: Keeping you connected, this is the Northern News Network.
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5: A $4.5 million bid for Billings Public Schools to purchase the former Rocky Mountain Bank building has been turned down. Glacier Bank rejected the offer, aiming for a higher price for the downtown office space. The school district wanted the building to expand its medical sciences programs, which currently face long wait lists. Trustees say the district remains committed to launching a healthcare charter school to meet high student demand. Three conservation groups has filed a federal lawsuit to halt logging projects covering over 3,000 acres near Red Lodge. The groups claim the U.S. Forest Service illegally split a single massive timber sale into two smaller projects, Burnt Mountain and Red Lodge Mountain, to bypass required environmental analysis. They allege the 15-year logging plan will clear-cut mature forests and destroy critical habitat for protected grizzly bears and Canada lynx. I'm Cody Ross, Northern News Network.
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27: Teams have reached the finals. Five of those teams have won the NBA championship. And obviously, the head of the snake, a team that has loads and loads of depth, as we know, and a Knicks team that is just honestly playing differently than it did under Tom Thibodeau, under Mike Brown. It just looks different. It feels different. Guys aren't being run into the ground. Depth has been incredibly important. But again, the head of the snake, that is Jalen Brunson. And right now, Dre, everybody, we live in this world of hyperbole. People want to observe something, witness something, experience something, and all of a sudden, it's a Mount Rushmore-type conversation. And where does Jalen Brunson rank among all-time Knicks greats? Well, Jay Williams, ESPN basketball analyst, was on Get Up, has thoughts.
28: If you're a Knicks fan, you're saying, let's go to Cleveland and get one. Like, we get one, we come back, let's close it out at home, mm-hmm. right? And if you think about the way this is lining up, let's say Spurs and OKC go to 6, they go to 7, and they beat the hell out of each mm-hmm. other. And then you get a scenario in which you're playing in the NBA championship, a team is tired, you have a fighter's chance, right? And I will go back to saying this, because I said it a couple weeks ago, it was the first time I ever said in my time here at ESPN, I believe the Knicks can win a championship. 2 years ago, Alan, you and I were on this show, and I said to you when they were playing against Boston, I was like, hey man, it's trending in this direction. I know they have to win a championship to do so, but I not only think that Jalen Brunson has been the best player in this playoffs because he's 6'2", and the difficulty in doing that at that size and that frame compared to the 7'4 alien on the Spurs, but if he win a championship, I said to you, I think he has a chance to be the greatest Knick ever. It's not only the way it's his leadership, it's everything. 14 assists last night, 28 plus points the night before. He just has a variety of different ways of showing up, and his toughness speaks for itself.
27: Dre, I knew going into the show that our producer, Josiah, wanted to get into a little bit of Knicks all-time talk, and I started just kind of thinking to myself,
29: mm-hmm.
27: all right, if we're talking about the Knicks, two championships to their credit, a losing franchise all-time, I think people just completely ignore that. How do you view a top 10, for instance? And I start really racking my brain, and then I start searching the web, and I come across an article that was written just a few days ago. And you know who slides in at number 10 on all-time Knicks players? Take just a stab at it.
29: Karl-Anthony Towns?
27: John Starks.
29: John Starks, okay.
27: John Starks, who was a one-time All-Star, a sixth man of the year, was an all-defensive team player, but honestly, like, please, I'm going to take this whole thing, the whole conversation with a grain of salt if we're saying a top 10 player in your franchise's history is John Starks. But okay, let's talk about Jalen Brunson. How do we view Brunson as compared to, you know, Willis Reed and Patrick Ewing and some of the great Walt Frazier, some of the all-time Knicks? Is Brunson, does he simply need a title to jump into that conversation?
29: I think he does only need a title. honestly, if he even needs that, because for a few factors. One, when talking about NBA history, once you get before like Magic and Bird, I think the casual fan that probably wasn't alive during the Clyde Frazier and Willis Reed days, they almost feel like that's a BC. You know, like you hear that with the GOAT conversations. It's always Jordan and LeBron. It's very yep. rarely Kareem, and it's never Bill Russell, right? So when it comes to the all-time Knicks, I think Jalen, for a lot of people's minds, he's battling with Patrick Ewing, and Patrick Ewing never won a chip, you know, but he yep. did have, he played basically his whole career with the Knicks. He there at the end, he ended up moving on, but for more than a decade, 15 years, you know, he was synonymous with the Knicks, made two NBA finals. So, you know, he has a heck of a resume, but he doesn't have that chip. And so I think that if Brunson is able to lead these Knicks and they actually win a championship, in a lot of people's eyes, he would move beyond Ewing and into the air that the older school cats live in. But again, modern day guys tend to get the nod in GOAT conversations over the older school.
27: 15 seasons, Basketball Hall of Fame, 11-time All-Star, 7-time All-NBA, 3-time All-NBA defensive team, almost 24,000 points, nearly 12,000 rebounds, the franchise leader in points, rebounds, steals, blocks, games played, of course. I'm talking about New York's former number one overall pick in 1985, Patrick Ewing. I'm not talking about Jalen Brunson. Brunson, I know Ewing didn't do all of that with the Knicks, but the vast majority of it, and... Mm-hmm. Brunson, just to your point, yeah, does a chip elevate him because Ewing doesn't have that and Frazier's got a couple and Reed's got a couple? Absolutely. But I think even without the chip, he's a top five Knick and maybe is fourth on the all-time list. And I'm not disparaging the guy. He may find himself in the Hall of Fame one day. Honestly, by the Springfield standards, he's probably already in, if we're being honest. But I don't know. I'm getting choked up thinking about it. I need this guy to achieve more, at least right now. Like, can we get to the NBA Finals? Not just get, you know, halfway through the semifinal round and all of a sudden try and anoint this guy? I mean, Knicks have been around a long time.
29: Yeah, no, I feel you. And, you know, Jay Will brought that conversation up a couple years ago, and it was even more kind of early in Brunson's tenure, and it was even more a sense of, like, dude, let him do something first. And I feel you. And another difference, because I'm old enough to remember when Patrick Ewing was at Georgetown, and I'm old enough to remember with, like, the way that the wave that he was on when he got to the NBA, he was legitimately, people were like, this could be the best basketball player in the world, right? Like, this is, you know, 84, 85, Magic and Bird were ruling the roost. You know, Dr. J was starting to age out. Michael Jordan was basically a peer of Patrick Ewing. But there was a sense that Patrick Ewing could be the best player in basketball. If he wasn't already, that he would be in the next 5 years. So I don't think that Jalen Brunson has ever had that feeling. And so if that's in any part of your criteria, then no, you probably aren't thinking of Brunson in the, along those lines. But he's been with the Knicks for a handful of years now. He's been all NBA caliber pretty much the whole time he's been there. He's led the Knicks back to the playoffs, then back to, you know, the second round of the playoffs, the conference finals. If he's able to get them over that last hump, you know, it's been since 99, right, since they've been in the NBA finals. That's right. 27 years now, right? And it's been since 73, since they won a chip. That's more than 50 years. And so if he can be the guy that leads this starving fan, I mean, the Knicks are a starving fan base. And if he leads them to a championship, yeah, there's a lot of people going to be ready to build a statue out of him, even while he's still playing.
27: Come on, man. Fans going to be bing-bonging all around Times Square, renaming street signs after this guy. And that's just, I mean, that was already happening last year, just getting through the Celtics. Mm-hmm. And not even quite to this point. I mean, Eastern Conference Finals, but had to start winning when you got there. And as we saw, taken down by the Indiana Pacers. We'll find out what this team does going forward. I think, and this is not a leap when you're already up 2-0, that they are ripe to go to the NBA Finals. But what happens on the other side, man, when you have got a couple of juggernauts that are playing basketball at a completely different level, a totally different game, the Thunder and the Spurs? 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So coming up, do the Thunder, who we just mentioned, have too much depth for those Spurs to deal with? Is this still the seven-game series that we expect? That's next. This is Primetime on ESPN Radio, the ESPN app, and SiriusXM Channel 80.
0: 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The Knicks take care of business at home, winning games one and two. Now the series shifts to Cleveland where the Cavs face a critical game three. 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
31: This is the story of a very special woman. In a matter of seconds, she turned herself into a great mathematician or an entrepreneur. 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Everyone knows her as Gabriella. I still call her Mom.
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0: NBA. It's parity. Let's get San Antonio. But I'm sorry. At least on paper and on the floor. Keldon Johnson, Carter Bryant, you know, Harrison Barnes, Luke Kornet. These guys simply are not Cason Wallace, the other Jalen Williams, A.J. Mitchell. This Thunder team is too deep, too good. It's just too good. Alex Caruso, Jared McGain, they have so many different ways they can kill you.
1: Yeah, I mean, they've got the depth. That, like I said, that's their strength as a team. Throughout this last 2.5 years where they've been the best team in the NBA, almost every game, the Thunder will just go on, like I call it an avalanche, where they score, they go on a 17-1 or like a 14-2 run, and you look up and all of a sudden the game is over, it's already a blowout. And those runs are almost always triggered by their depth, you know, by, you know, like you said, a Cason Wallace or, you know, even an Aaron Wiggins who hasn't even been playing, or, you know what I'm saying? Like the
0: Caruso dropped 30 in a game.
1: Yeah, you know, A.J. Mitchell. So I feel you on that. Where the Spurs normally would be able to match up is that if they've got, you know, De'Aaron Fox starting and he's playing himself. Well, now Dylan Harper's coming off the bench, right?
0: Yep.
1: You know, Keldon Johnson was the NBA sixth man of the year this year. He's coming off the bench. You know what I'm saying? Like, they've got guys. Harrison Barnes, he's older, but there's been plenty of games this year where I've seen him drop 15, 18 points if he's out there on the court. The problem is with their two injuries, their depth has had to move up into positions that's not really conducive for them. And more importantly, the team is missing out on that floor generalship. So we saw the other night, they were up early because De'Aaron Fox was fresh. He had 9 points in that first quarter, but he wasn't himself down the stretch. And he has to be for the Spurs to compete.
0: Going to be really interesting to see what the next game brings between these two after Oklahoma City, as we know, was down 15 off the tip and comes back for a 30-point turnaround to win the game by 15. The NBA playoffs are on ESPN Radio. Catch postseason action Sunday as the Spurs host the Thunder. Coverage begins 7:30 Eastern on ESPN Radio and the ESPN app presented by Gusto. Coming up, should the Cavs consider a shakeup if they can't bounce back in the conference finals? Stay with us.
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0: Fire back with Dre. Dre and I are both loving this. Just let it keep going. Let it roll. Play it under us the entire time. Keep the bet alive. Obviously, you out there have heard me go on about Donovan Mitchell. You haven't even heard my he didn't even win your game seven. That was Sam Merrill that actually set the tone and won the game against Detroit. Take. I'll save that one. Really, you just heard it. Welcome back, ESPN Primetime. Andre Snelling's Adam Kaufman, and we are going to hear from you guys. By all means, join the conversation, though. Hit us up, 1-888-SAY-ESPN. That is 1-888-SAY-ESPN. Can you win a championship with Donovan Mitchell as your top player? Not a superstar, because I don't believe he is a superstar. Maybe you include that in your thoughts. Maybe you do. I don't. Chris Canty on Unsportsmanlike does not believe that Donovan is the answer.
1: In game one, where you got a 22-point lead, you have one made field goal in 20 minutes across the final two periods of the game. That calls into question your sports character. That calls into question your competitive greatness. I talk about it all the time. And that's why I said Donovan Mitchell ain't what I thought he was. Coming into this series, Evan and I were talking about how Donovan Mitchell gives you shades of Dwayne Wade. Guess what? He ain't that.
0: You tell me, Dre. Again, you're the ESPN senior writer. You're the hoop head. Am I wrong? Everything I've been going on about for the last 5 minutes?
2: So, in the words of my cousin Vinny, like, this is a trick question, you know? because, see, here's the problem, right? Donovan Mitchell this year has not been Donovan Mitchell of previous years in the playoffs. And it's throwing me off, and we even heard Canty say, he's like, I thought he was this, but he ain't that. Well, he hasn't been that this year. And if the current Donovan Mitchell, the way that he's played in the 2026 NBA playoffs, no, that guy can't be the best player on a championship team. And best player is even a bit of a misnomer, because what Mitchell is not an all-around superstar, right? He's not a LeBron. He's not even, as Canty was saying, a Dwayne Wade, where, you know, he's a guy that's going to drop 30, have 9 rebounds, 7 assists regularly. Like, he's not that. What he is an excellent scorer. And so if you look at the playoffs from the 2019-20 playoffs up till this, coming into this year, so up till 2024-25, Mitchell's been a 30-point per game average scorer in the playoffs on good percent, on 40, almost 46% shooting from the field. Your top scorer on a championship team can be that, right? We opened the show talking about Jalen Brunson. As a scorer, Donovan Mitchell in the playoffs typically performs about like Jalen Brunson does for the Knicks. This year, he's been struggling. It's been a bunch of games where he has 18 points, 13 points, you know, like 21 points at a time when they need him to drop 30. And in years past, the average might be 30, but in the big series, it's more like 35 to 40. You know, I remember him having a big one-on-one battle against the Denver Nuggets, him and Jamal Murray going back and forth, dropping 50 on each other. And you can see examples of that almost every year when they played the Pacers last year, and he scored between 33 and 48 points in 4 of the 5 games. Like, Mitchell's normally that dude as a scorer in the playoffs. I don't know what's going on with him this year. And I expected the Cavs to be a contender after they traded for James Harden on the assumption that Donovan Mitchell could be who he's been. I don't know what's going on with him this year.
0: Certainly, at least in this series, and I know it's only 2 games, has not been a creator, has not been a facilitator. 40 minutes a game, he's got 2 assists on average. 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We said we wanted to hear from you. You're on the line. Stefan in Ohio, who might be related to Donovan, big fan. Let's hear from you, Stefan. What's going on?
3: Hey, fellas. Glad to hear from you. Love the topic, because I've been sharing this with my friends. I'm 51, and I have older friends that are in their 70s and 60s. I love Rick Pitino. Been following him despite whatever he's been going through. But he developed players, and he developed Donovan Mitchell and Scary Terry. And he has been the same Donovan Mitchell who was a first-year player, got Utah to the playoffs, and that's all he does. It seems like when the lights come on, he get tight. We went to Game 7. Jared won the game. And then you get Harden, but he's suspect too, and they expose him on defense. And then we're watching the game and like, what are you doing? They almost lost the game to daggone Detroit in the fourth quarter. They laid back, and they laid back again in the first game and got beat. Coach was going nuts. But it's the same Donovan Mitchell, which I like. I have to be positive and negative. He can score, and he likes to score in the second half. So when he goes off, I see it. But he has been not showing up for years. This is not nothing new.
0: So it's funny because the tease there for Stephon was big Donovan Mitchell fan. Mm-hmm. So, Dre, I was waiting for this whole argument about how good Donovan Mitchell is, and he hit us with all the same inconsistency stuff that we're talking about.
2: Yeah, but, you know, it's interesting because, thanks for the call, Stephon. I actually disagree with you because in previous years, in the playoffs is when he shines. Like, Mitchell is one of, if not the only player that I could think of that's an all-star caliber player whose scoring average is significantly higher in the playoffs than it is in the regular season. Like, you know, we were seeing some of that out of Ant Edwards for a while, where the playoff version of him was better than the regular season version. That's who Mitchell's
0: like
2: been.
0: Playoff Jimmy Butler.
2: Yeah, exactly. Playoff Jimmy. And so that is why I really like the Cavs in these playoffs is like, well, you know, James Harden doesn't always show up as a scorer late, but he can be the point guard. All he has to do is keep Evan Mobley and Jared Allen happy, keep them moving in the right direction, keep setting up the shooter so they knock down their shots. But they should all be open because the defense should be keyed on Donovan Mitchell, who's going to drop his 30 to 35 a game because that's just what he does in the playoffs. And that's not what he's been doing in these playoffs. When he does that, the team wins, right? Like that's what he did once the series shifted back to Cleveland, the Pistons series. Once it got back to Cleveland, he started getting to the line. He started dropping 30 a game. And all of a sudden, the Cavs started winning. And so I want to see what he does tonight. You know, that first game, I am one that will give him a little bit of a mulligan for the fourth quarter. He had 29 at that point. I do feel like their legs just weren't there coming in off of that 7-game series. But, man, he didn't do it in game two, so he got to do it tonight or it's not going to be done.
0: Let's sneak in one more quick call before the break. Joe's in Pennsylvania on Donovan Mitchell. How are you, Joe? Nope, sounds like we just lost Joe. Well, Joe was going to tell us that Donovan was a bum, and I was kind of looking forward to that, honestly. Look, I want to be clear. I don't think Donovan Mitchell sucks. I don't think Donovan Mitchell is a bum. I don't think Donovan Mitchell is not a star or an all-star or perennially getting MVP votes and being in all NBA conversations and all of that. He is. He is doing all of these things. I just don't necessarily believe that he is a guy who can be your number one on a championship team. And that is a select group of guys.
2: Mm-hmm. Yeah, I mean, I think that if Jalen Brunson can be your number one, I think Donovan Mitchell can if he's playing like he normally is, but not like he's playing this year.
0: Got to have enough around him. What does Victor Wembanyama, a clear number one in this situation, have to do to bounce back in game one form? I mean, that was borderline historic. We'll see. But we're going to get into it coming up on the other side. This is Primetime on ESPN Radio, the ESPN app, and SiriusXM Channel 80.
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5: For Montana News on the Northern News Network, I'm Cody Ross. Montana's unemployment rate edged down to 3.5% in April, remaining well below the national average of 4.3%. While total employment and overall labor force saw slight declines, payroll jobs actually grew by 800, driven by gains in healthcare and construction. Governor Greg Gianforte credited workforce initiatives like 406 jobs for lowering employment barriers, while officials noted ongoing growth and opportunities for job seekers in key sectors. The recent U.S. Supreme Court ruling that determined race can't be considered in legislative map redistricting has made for some unusual times. This, according to Dan Stusik, a former member of the Montana Districting and Apportionment Commission.
6: Typically, it only comes up due to a court case. Maybe one state will have to redistrict as a result of a case mid-decade. But now we're seeing this pressure across the country, east to west coast.
5: Keeping you connected, this is the Northern News Network.
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5: A $4.5 million bid for Billings Public Schools to purchase the former Rocky Mountain Bank building has been turned down. Glacier Bank rejected the offer, aiming for a higher price for the downtown office space. The school district wanted the building to expand its medical sciences programs, which currently face long wait lists. Trustees say the district remains committed to launching a healthcare charter school to meet high student demand. Three conservation groups have filed a federal lawsuit to halt logging projects covering over 3,000 acres near Red Lodge. The groups claim the U.S. Forest Service illegally split a single massive timber sale into two smaller projects, Burnt Mountain and Red Lodge Mountain, to bypass required environmental analysis. They allege the 15-year logging plan will clear-cut mature forests and destroy critical habitat for protected grizzly bears and Canada lynx. I'm Cody Ross, Northern News Network.
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21: Mild overnight temperatures and warm afternoons. I'm Ed McIntosh from Q2. We'll drop into the upper 40s to low 50s early Sunday. Very mild. And then tomorrow, highs in the mid to upper 80s, running about 20 degrees warmer than average. Could set a record on Memorial Day with a high in the low 90s. Continued sunny and very warm.
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2: Where, I mean, you mentioned the numbers of 41 and 24, but it was the moments too, right? Like him pulling up from 35 feet or whatever. They said it was 28. I don't believe them. You know what I'm saying? To knock down the game tying three in overtime, right? Like him with the arm reaching across the screen block that he could have just caught in the air, you know, to kind of ice the game. Not only the numbers, but can he have those types of moments again? And, you know, that's one avenue for the Spurs to win. The other is De'Aaron Fox and or Dylan Harper playing well enough that the rest of the team can fall into their roles and Stephon Castle can worry more about being a scorer and defender instead of trying to set everybody up, and their shooters can just be shooters. That those are the two options for the Spurs. Either Wimby's got to be Superman or he's got to have the Justice League come in and support him.
0: Well, you mentioned Harper and Fox. Mitch Johnson, Spurs head coach, talking about their status, their situation for game four.
23: They came out of the game finished, you know, on their own accord. I took them out, so that's a plus. And as of now, we expect them ready to go. So those guys are giving us all they got, and I commend them, tip my cap, because they're competing their ass off, and they're not 100%. And I would say that's probably hopefully where we hope it to kind of be until it's not.
0: So, Dre, do you hear Mitch Johnson there and say, okay, great, good to go? Or do you say, all right, well, we expect them to be out there, but what are they going to look like?
2: Yeah, I mean, it's the latter, right? Like, going into last game, I was not sure if either of them was going to play at all in game three. I really didn't think Dylan Harper was going to be able to play. I was surprised that he came out and was able to get on the court. But, you know, De'Aaron Fox he hadn't played in the first couple games, and so he was able to come back. And so they were both on the court. Fox looked a little better than Harper did, but they clearly weren't themselves, and Miss Johnson alluded to that. And what he was saying was essentially, what you saw the other night, that's about what to expect from them moving forward. They're you know, in his terms, they're playing their tails off and they're giving us their all, but they're clearly not going to be physically at their best. The question is can one or both of them put together a long enough stretch to allow Wemby and the rest of the team to do what they need to do?
0: Wemby, obviously, you know, it's a throwback reference most people out there won't get. Wemby is being Scotty, right? I'm giving it all she's got. You know, Wemby's out there just trying to do his absolute best here in this series. He is averaging at this point in almost 42 minutes a game. Granted, there was the double overtime that skewed that, played almost 50 minutes, but 30 points, 15 rebounds, 4 assists, 3 blocks. He's been awesome. He's shooting 54%, 43% from 3, almost 90% from the free throw line, and yet this future MVP has to deal with questions like, so what do you think OKC is doing to limit you, buddy?
1: I mean, they're being physical. The difference maybe with this team is their experience. They may be being more smart about it, but we just got to find the answers. We're going to watch film. We're going to figure it out.
0: I'm sorry, man. I mean, OKC is limiting Wemby in the same way that my 8-year-old limits me when we're playing basketball. I'm going to get mine. He's getting his, but he needs some help around him like you're talking about. But let's just play into it. Let's assume I'm just being a jerk. What does Wemby need to do better or differently?
2: Yeah, so he has to have a little bit more of an aggressive mindset as a scorer. You know, you pointed out he's averaging 30, but he took 25 shots in game one. He's been at 15 and 16 shots the last couple games. Without the double overtime, he still needs to have over 20 field goal attempts. And that's outside of the free throws. Like last game, he got to the line 10 times. In game one, he got to the line 13 times. That's great. In game two, he only got to the line twice. So it's part of that is a mentality. You mentioned how young Wemby is. This is his first NBA playoffs. And so part of being the superstar on a team, and he's in a unique situation. It's not like we talked about with Mitchell earlier, because Wemby has to be the best defensive player on the court at all times. And what he's being asked is to also be the best offensive player on the court and to be not just a guy that's going to give you 25, but a guy that's going to be 30-plus at the offensive end while still maintaining that lockdown defense and then getting the rebounds. Because last game, they gave up a lot of offensive rebounds, particularly in the third quarter, and it kept them from being able to come back. You mentioned Wemby only had 4 rebounds. It's not fair, but Wemby has to be an A-plus in all 3 of those areas for the Spurs to really be able to continue to compete.
0: Dre, you mentioned Justice League. That's DC. I'll go the other side. I'll bring up Marvel. I'll talk about Hulk. Wemby was asked or discussed about looking to bounce back in game 4. You wouldn't like him when he's angry.
1: Of course. I mean, it's my first playoffs. It's the first playoffs for many of us. Of course, there was going to be hard trials, you know. It's to be expected. But now we're going to see what we're made of.
0: What's really interesting is, and I've said this here, I went into these playoffs wondering if San Antonio was just going to be one of those teams, like many, by the way, like most, that kind of needs to experience it before it's capable of winning a championship. The Thunder had to go in, go on a little bit of a run, lose, to learn to bounce back to win the title the next year. Celtics fall to Golden State, bounce back, obviously. We saw what happens in that playoff run, an ultimate win over Dallas. You know, Durant had to get there and lose. Jordan had to get there and lose. LeBron had to get there and lose. Like, you name it. I no longer believe San Antonio has to lose in order to win. I think this Spurs team is very, very, very capable of beating this Thunder team and ultimately winning a championship this year.
2: Yeah, I mean, I went into this series thinking not only could they, but that they would beat the Thunder this right time around. And, you know, the health concerns, I hate that that's something that we have to discuss, because it really is a factor in how the team performs, just how healthy their point guards are. But yeah, I look at when I compare Wemby with, say, SGA, right? SGA is the back-to-back MVP. But I'm reminded of something that Kenny Smith, Kenny the Jet, used to say about Kobe Bryant back in the day when he was playing with Shaq. He used to say that Kobe Bryant is the best one-on-one player in the world that gets to play one-on-one because he had a role that they need, the Lakers needed him to fulfill, and it was pretty much just go out there and dominate your man. Well, SGA has to do a little bit more than that. He's the team leader for the Thunder. But compared to Wemby, SGA isn't asked to do as many things. So he's able to just concentrate on being that clutch offense producer, 30 points, 10 assists. That's what I do. You know, I have my hands in the passing lanes at important times. But mainly, I'm out here to be the offensive generator. Wemby, the Spurs, with the level of health they are now, they need him to be the offensive generator, the finisher, the defensive anchor, the perimeter defender. They need him to grab the rebound. Like, he got to shake the pom-poms. They need him to do everything, and it's a hard ask, but he's such an alien, it's actually within the realm of possibility that he could do it.
0: He's got to do all that. He's got to reach for things on the top shelf. Yes, Wemby's got to handle it all, man. We got much more in the NBA postseason. Stay with us. It is prime time on ESPN Radio, the ESPN app, and Sirius XM Channel 80.
3: 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The Thunder win their second in a row and take the 2-1 lead over the Spurs. How will San Antonio respond in Game 4?
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8: SGA. I guess now that you have the context of 4% for Wemby, what about SGA, the leader of the pack? What percent of the time does he hit the floor when he is fouled, or when he takes a shot? Never mind fouled, just takes a shot.
9: So I misunderstood your question before. I thought you were asking SGA before. That's when I said for 30. I wasn't saying that for Wemby.
8: That was Wemby.
9: But for SGA, I'll say 15%.
8: For SGA.
9: I'll say 17. 15.
8: Okay. 17.4.
9: Okay.
8: All right. It's the foul baiting that people absolutely positively can't stand.
9: Yeah.
8: Kendrick Perkins, of course, a champion in the NBA, ESPN NBA analyst on Get Up. He was asked, does SGA flop too much?
10: You would have an argument if this man wasn't one of the most efficient scorers this game has ever seen. We do know that he just joined the company of Michael Jeffrey Jordan. Again, four consecutive seasons of averaging 30, shooting over 50% from the field. Now, when you talk about complaining to the refs, let me tell you this. The Thunder, they dead last in the league when it comes to getting technical fouls. They don't complain. They get back in transition. So you mean to tell me that Kobe Bryant didn't sell calls? You mean to tell me that Michael Jordan didn't sell calls? Paul Pierce sold calls. I played with Paul Pierce. When he struggled, he used to come to the sideline and say, I'm going to get to the free throw line. He used to do a Paul Pierce cut and yell and get a call because somebody would give him a nice chuck and he would sell it. That's what great players do.
8: What do you think?
9: He's right. I mean, you know, there's two different things at work here, right? There's what's aesthetic? What do the fans, what are they saying that they like to watch on the court? And then there's what's effective. What does what do the Thunder or SGA need to do for their team to win? Their job is the latter. SGA's job is for the team to win, to do as much as he can, to get every advantage that he can. So I don't have any problem with how he plays. He's not the one blowing the whistle. So if he's able to get the call and he knows it's going to put himself and his team in a better position to win, then I want him doing that every day of the week and twice on Sunday if I'm a Thunder fan. And if I'm not a Thunder fan, I'm probably not going to enjoy it no matter how he gets it done.
8: We told you A.J. Mitchell ruled out for Game 4. Jalen Williams is questionable for Game 4. On the Spurs side, looking like health. De'Aaron Fox, Dylan Harper, neither player on the injury report. Wanted to give you those updates. We can talk about it coming up. But right now, we're discussing the Thunder. And I told you, polarizing this Thunder team, obviously, when it comes to the way in which Oklahoma City plays. You guys have weighed in. 888-SAY-ESPN. Let's go to Tyler in Oklahoma.
11: Hey, thanks for having me on. I'm a Thunder fan, and I have to say, it's really embarrassing rooting for a team when they just flop so much. I think that they are an NBA championship-style team, and they don't have to do it. It's like Usain Bolt trying to trip somebody. It's like, dude, you're fast. You could just win. But I think the way that the Thunder win, it's a symptom, but Adam Silver is the problem. Basically, they could just tighten up the refs overnight and get rid of it.
9: Wait, Tyler, before you go, I have to ask you, because you say you're an Oklahoma City Thunder fan, right? If they would you rather them play like they play and be the champions, or, you know, play this honorable straight up style and lose?
11: We already have a chip. I want to win the most ethical way possible.
9: Right, but they got the chip playing that way. If they wouldn't have played that way, they might not have a chip right now. But you still cool with it?
11: I'm still fine with it. I want us to be proud of our team and not just be like embarrassed by, you know, Sir Flops-a-Lot.
9: Wow.
8: 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Adam Kaufman, Andre Snellings. Tyler is we say that, like, you know, Jokic is a unicorn, Wemby's an alien. Tyler, I don't know what the word is for Tyler, but no other NBA fan wants to just win an honorable championship. You just want to win, man. You just give me the Larry. Give me the Larry O'Brien. Hoist the banner.
9: Wow. Yeah, I want to hear from more Oklahoma City Thunder fans. Like, is Tyler your king? You know what I'm saying? Is that how y'all feel? y'all
8: Let's
9: really
8: find out.
9: Want to give them rings back if SGA keeps flopping?
8: We got more. Let's go to Adam in Oklahoma. Adam, what's up?
12: How's it going? Good to see you guys. So after hearing what Tyler just said, I'm pissed off. I'm fired up right now. The Oklahoma City Thunder, we're sitting here with one of the most efficient offenses in the league, if not the most efficient offense. This team moves the ball so beautifully. Yeah, they flop. Everyone in the league flops. We're not the only team out there. You want to get mad at that? Get mad at the referees. At the end of the day, we're going to keep doing what we do, and that is win, move the ball, play efficient. Hell, we're looking like the Spurs back in the day, in my opinion. It's amazing. I love it. I love it. That's all I got to say.
9: All right, Adam. Okay, I feel a little better now, but I still want to hear more from more Oklahoma City Thunder fans, because I can't lie, Tyler got me a little shook right now.
8: Well, from Adam in Oklahoma to Matt in Oklahoma. Matt, what do you say?
13: Thank God. Jeez. Hey, Tyler's on dog food. I'm not really sure. Let's stay there. There was a man in the 90s that won a lot of rings doing exactly what SGA is doing, getting to the line. He got to the line more than SGA does. And everybody worships him, so I see a double standard sometimes with comparisons there. But, man, I don't care if he gets to the line 75 times in the game. I just want to win. Pretty much, like, I don't care how it gets done. And to me, I feel like they responded beautifully to game one. I'm not sure how someone can sit and say I serve flops a lot. You know what? I'd say, you know, a lot of people from the broadcast camera view probably does look like he flops a lot. But the dude also gets touched. And, you know, by rule, when you touch him, it's a foul. So guard him without touching him. Stop him. That's what you got to do, stop him. You did it in game one. Ever since then, though, it's been super efficient. I can't complain. Keep fouling us.
8: Dre, I'm pretty sure that we're supposed to say the things that drive callers that people want to react to. But let's sneak in one more before the break. And we see so many of you on hold. We will get to you after the break. But one more before the break. Zach in OKC wants to comment directly on Tyler. What do you have, Zach?
14: Hey, not to dogpile on Tyler, but, you know, he's definitely the minority here in Oklahoma City. I think most people around here love how they're playing and have no issues with what's going on. I mean, I think it's all kind of pretty blown out of proportion myself.
9: Yeah, I mean, it's so it's to me, it's a first world complaint, right? Like most fans of any franchise can go their whole lives and their teams might never win a championship or be in position to win a championship. We talk about the Knicks and how excited they are because they haven't won a championship since before I was born in 1973. So if you've got a championship, and it's a team that you're a ride or die for, I have a hard time imagining that I would be complaining about how they do it.
8: Guys, it is hard to win in any sport, any professional sport, whatever the level. It is hard to win. You take them how you can get them. Complaining about flopping and foul baiting as a fan of that team. It's one thing if you're a fan of another team. As a fan of that team, I mean, that's like people that complain about the playoff path. It was too easy.
9: Right.
8: We didn't have to go through anybody. Please. We got a lot of people on the line, a lot of you out in Oklahoma City, getting you ready for game four of that series coming up tomorrow. Hang with us. More of your calls. It's primetime on ESPN Radio, the ESPN app, and SiriusXM Channel 80.
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20: Mild overnight temperatures and warm afternoons. I'm Ed McIntosh from Q2. We'll drop into the upper 40s to low 50s early Sunday. Very mild. And then tomorrow, highs in the mid to upper 80s, running about 20 degrees warmer than average. Could set a record on Memorial Day with a high in the low 90s. Continued sunny and very warm.
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4: This is Sergeant Jeff Stovall with the Billings Police Department. On a motorcycle, there's no metal frame to protect you. No airbags, no buffer between you and the road. There are no second chances. We've seen what happens when speed, distraction, or impairment takes control, and it happens fast. That's why we're not looking the other way. The Billings Police Department are actively enforcing speed limits, DUI laws, and dangerous driving behaviors across the city, because one bad decision on the road can be the last one someone ever makes. Slow down, stay focused, ride smart.

0: We got time for maybe one or two more if they're quick. A native of OKC, Chris. How are you, Chris?
1: What's up? What's up? What's up? What's up? Hey, I don't know. There's a lot of green stores in Oklahoma City. Tyler need to stay off that green, man. Like Stephen A. Smith used to say, stay off that green. But to make my point real quick, man, if he believes in that, Halliburton got hurt. He was cooking us. And in game seven, we just need to give them rings back. If that's the case, and wait till Halliburton heals up and then finish that game seven. Because that style of play we play with has been there. People used to credit us for that. Oh, y'all don't complain to the refs. Y'all don't do this. Y'all don't do that. Now we sit on top of the mountain. Everybody want to pick the big dog and point at the big dog. Oh, we flop it. He wasn't saying that 2 years ago.
2: Yeah, no, I mean, and that's a good point. I actually, I had a caller call in on the show earlier this week and talking about that Halliburton injury. It was a Thunder fan, and they were like, you know what? I'm sorry my man got hurt, but we love having this championship in Oklahoma City.
0: Yeah, you don't give up rings, man. They're hard enough to acquire. Never mind when we're talking about a franchise's first. My goodness gracious. Hang with us. Much more on that series, as well as the one that continues tonight. And tune in for baseball action Sundays. The Rangers host the Angels. Coverage begins 6:30 Eastern, ESPN Radio and the ESPN app. More on the way.
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